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Don't just sit there, tell your friends.

The continent of Atlantis was an island which lay before the Great Flood in the area we now call the Atlantic Ocean. So great an area of land that from her western shores those beautiful sailors journeyed to the South and the North Americas with ease in their ships with painted sails. To the east, Africa was her neighbor, across a short strait of sea miles. The great Egyptian age is but a remnant of the Atlantean culture. The antediluvian kings colonized the world. All the gods who play in the mythological dramas, in all legends from all lands, were from fair Atlantis. Knowing her fate, Atlantis sent out ships to all corners of the earth. On board were the 12. The poet, the physician, the farmer, the scientist, the magician, and the other so-called gods of our legends.

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And as the elders of our time choose to remain blind, let us rejoice and let us sing and dance and ring in the new. Hail Atlantis!

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1: I am the magnificent. I'm back, but the shaker was so boss, most turnering,

Hello. May I speak to Barbara? Barbara, this is Shirley. You might not know who I am, but the reason I'm calling you is because I was going through my old man's pockets this morning, and I just happened to find your name and number. So woman to woman, I don't think it's being any more than fair than to call you and let you know where I'm coming from. Now, Barbara, I don't know how you're gonna take this, but whether you be cool or come out of a bag on me, you see, it really doesn't make any difference. But it's only fair that I let you know that the man you're in love with, he's mine. From the top of his head to the bottom of his feet, the bed he sleeps in, and every piece of food he eats. You see, I make it possible. The clothes on his back, I buy them. The car he drives, I pay the note every month. So I'm telling you these things to let you know how much I love that man. And woman to woman, I think you'll

0: 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WSYD will be glad to consider requests for broadcast time to oppose opinions or views expressed on any of its programming. 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

Good morning. You're in tune with the WSYD, Mount Airy, North Carolina. It is raining now currently at the radio station. And our current temperature this morning with rain falling, if it'll come up for me here, I'm waiting, 68 degrees. 68 degrees. All right, let's look at that forecast. Chance of showers and thunderstorms before 3 o'clock today, then showers likely, possibly a thunderstorm between 3 and 5, then a chance of showers and thunderstorms after 5 p.m. Patchy fog before 9 this morning, otherwise mostly cloudy. High today near 84, a 60% chance of precipitation, up to a quarter of an inch of precip is possible. Expect more in the event of thunderstorms. Chance of showers and thunderstorms before 9 o'clock tonight. Then a slight chance of showers after 2 a.m. Mostly cloudy, a low of around 62, a 30% chance of precipitation tonight.

And tomorrow, Labor Day. Looks nice. Partly sunny. High near 82. And east wind 5 to 7 miles per hour. Current temperature this morning at WSYD is 68 degrees. And we're getting a little bit of rain. We'll now take a look at the morning obituaries. We have these this morning. Deborah Ann Wall Burns, 76, of Winston-Salem, passed away peacefully at home on September 2nd after a long and courageous fight with cancer. Deb spent most of her early life in Mount Airy. She worked in exercise physiology, had a successful career as an executive recruiter, and as a senior recruitment specialist with Gensler. Along the way, Deb met her sweetheart, Don Winkler. They shared 21 years together, including many happy years on Don's farm, before moving to Winston-Salem. Deb was preceded in death by her beloved partner, Don Winkler, who passed away just days before her, and by her parents, William F. Wall III and Betty Ring Wall. She's survived by two brothers, Bill Wall and Steve Wall, and his wife, Christine, her sisters, Mary Winstead and her husband, Bill, and Kathy Holt and her husband, Billy. In accordance with Deb's wishes, she will be cremated and will take her final beach trip to the Outer Banks. At a later date, her family will host a gathering of friends and loved ones to remember and celebrate Deb's life. Details will be shared when arrangements have been made. Memorial donations may be made in Deb's memory to the Kate B. Reynolds Hospice Home through Trellis Supportive Care online at trellissupport.org/donate or by mail to Trellis Supportive Care, Attention Donor Relations, 101 Hospice Lane, Winston-Salem. Moody Funeral Service, Mount Airy, is entrusted with her arrangements. That's Deborah Ann Wall Burns, 76, of Winston-Salem. Mr. Travis Lee Martin, 53, of Claudeville, Virginia, passed away Monday evening, August 31st, at Atrium Health, Wake Forest Baptist Hospital. Mr. Martin, born in Surrey County, April 5th, 1973, to Jeffrey Dale and Billy Faye Scott Martin. From a very young age, Travis was a fighter, overcoming obstacles, but never gave up. A very lovable person, left to cherish his memories, his parents, sisters, Lisa Martin, Sherry Anderson, brother and sister-in-law, Jeffrey Martin and Cometa, nieces, Stephanie, Alan Coburn, and Sarah Sawyer's nephews, Aaron Martin and Jody Martin. Mr. Martin was preceded in death by his paternal grandparents, Raymond and Lillian Martin, maternal grandparents Clarence and Francis Scott. The family will hold a celebration of Travis's life at a later date. Moody's of Mount Airy is respectfully serving the Martin family. Mr. Frank Joel Prince, 86, of Mount Airy, passed away Thursday at the Woltz Hospice Home in Dobson. He was born April 23rd, 1940, in Gneese County, Michigan, to the late Felix and Elsie Prince, left to cherish his memory, his children, Frank Prince and Shannon, Kelly Hayes, and Darren Eller, 7 grandchildren and 8 great-grandchildren, a sister, June Stacy, brother, Philip Prince, friends, Bridget and Kevin Payne. A private memorial service will be held at a later date. Online condolences made at moodyfuneralservices.com. Mr. Roger Dale Radford, 77, of Mount Airy, entered into eternal rest on Thursday at the Woltz Hospice Home in Dobson, surrounded by his loving family. Mr. Radford, born in Patrick County, to the late Hardin Otis and Lorene Ola Epperson Radford. Dale proudly served his country in the U.S. Air Force. After his service, Mr. Radford returned home.

operated a dairy farm for many years, then transitioned to raising beef cattle. Surviving his wife of 58 years, Wanda Hall Radford, son and daughter-in-law Bradley Radford and Julie, grandchildren and their spouses Christopher Radford and Christy, Jamie Radford and Michaela, great-grandchildren, along with many nieces and nephews. In addition to his parents, Mr. Radford was preceded in death by four brothers, Alvin Radford, Arnold Radford, Arliss Radford, and Wendell Radford. The funeral service is today, Sunday, at 3 o'clock at Moody Funeral Home Chapel in Mount Airy. Reverend Rick Mann and Reverend Mike Schoaf officiating. Interment follows in the Church of Christ Cemetery in Dry Pond, Virginia. Full military rites will be conducted. The family will receive friends at Moody Funeral Home today from 2 p.m. until time for the service. In lieu of flowers, memorial donations may be made to Mountain Valley Hospice and Palliative Care, Dobson Moody. Funeral Service Mount Airy has been entrusted with the arrangements. Mr. Roger Dale Radford, 77, of Mount Airy. Mr. Edwin Dean Beal, 68, of Fancy Gap, Virginia, passed away Friday. He was born in Davie County, September 5th, 1957, to the late Eddie Beal and Mary Propst Beal. Dean will be remembered as a devoted husband, a wonderful father, and papa. Dean had a big heart and believed that family was made through love. He loved his children and grandchildren deeply. As a dad and papa, Dean created memories that his family will always remember. Dean was a talented woodworker who could create beautiful things with his hands. He was a wonderful storyteller. Left to cherish his memories, his children, Eric Beal, Jason Beal, Crystal Beal, Alex Beal, Crystal Hill, and Justin, Fawn Shaw, Dawn Mullins, Chris, and Tracy Pepinos. Grandchildren, John Gates, Maddie Brewer, Skylar Smith, Cameron Beal, Ella Beal, Connor Beal, Sadie Gerrals, Brittany Lyman, and Casey, Kelsey King, Madison Shaw, Chandler Shaw, and Candace, Caleb Shaw, Jonathan Pepinos, Justin Pepinos, and Elizabeth Coey Pepinos. 13 great-grandchildren, a sister, Wanda Beal. In addition to his parents, Mr. Beal was preceded in death by his loving wife, Donna Beal, brother-in-law, Mike Thompson, though his seat may now be empty and his stories will have to be told by those who loved him, the laughter, lessons, and love he gave will remain forever. The family will hold a memorial graveside service Saturday, September 12th at 2 o'clock at the Community Church Cemetery. Pastor Howard Nestor officiating. Dean Beal was genuinely loved by so many, he'll never be forgotten. Moody's of Mount Airy is respectfully serving the Beal family. Edwin Dean Beal of Fancy Gap. Jeffrey Garfield Jessup, 66, of Pinnacle, passed away September 4th, surrounded by the love of his family. Jeffrey, born on February 24th, 1960, and built a life centered around the things that mattered most to him, his faith, his family, hard work, and enjoying the simple things in life. Jeffrey is survived by his wife, Sherry Willard Jessup, his high school sweetheart and partner in life for nearly 47 years. He's also survived by his children, Misty Jessup Wall, and husband Tim, Will Jessup, and Jenny Jessup Kendi, and husband John, and his grandsons, Bryce Wall, Joseph J.A.K. Kendi, and James Kendi, who brought him tremendous joy. Jeffrey's also survived by his parents, Kenneth and Pansy Jessup, father-in-law Joseph Johnson Willard, his brother Joey Jessup, and wife Heidi,

his niece, Ashley Jessup Newman, and husband Nick, his nephew Brock Jessup, and wife Tori, great nieces Harper and Hadley Joe Newman, and his great nephew Hudson Jessup. Jeffrey, a faithful member of Pinnacle View Baptist Church, where he served as deacon and throughout the year sang in the choir, served as Sunday school superintendent, and taught Sunday school. His family will miss his presence at the kitchen table, in the church pew and choir, behind the wheel with the top down, and of course, out on the golf course. The family will receive friends Wednesday from 2 to 3 at Pinnacle View Baptist Church. Following the visitation, the funeral service is at 3 at Pinnacle View Baptist Church. Reverend Ronnie Chamblin Sr. officiating. Special prayer by both Reverend Kenneth Jessup and Reverend Joey Jessup. Burial to follow in the Pinnacle View Baptist Church Cemetery. This announcement from Moody. Funeral service, Mount Airy. Jeffrey Garfield Jessup, 66, of Pinnacle. And that should be it as far as the morning obituaries. Those are the ones that we have. WSYD, Mount Airy, North Carolina, would like to extend our condolences to the bereaved.

0: In the fight against Alzheimer's, now is the moment we've been waiting for. 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

0: 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It is 8 a.m. Good morning. It's time now for the Sunday school lesson, brought to you by the Area United Methodist Churches. Here is John Hunt from Pilot View United Methodist Church in the Shoals community.
1: Good morning. This is John Hunt with Pilot View United Methodist Church with your Sunday school lesson. Now, we had been in Acts and we finished up that, which was mainly the activities of Peter and Paul after Jesus went back to heaven. And so now we're going to start on the book of Hebrews, which is not often preached from, and sometimes there's some misunderstanding about it, but we're really dealing with the question of whether human beings can live faithfully godly lives. They can live such lives only because of Jesus, who is the Son through whom God now speaks and is superior to all God's other messengers. The great high priest who established a new covenant with God and one who makes it possible for us to draw near to God. You see, one of the problems with Judaism was that while some of the prophets and leaders had direct contact with God through the Spirit, the individual had no way to get closer to God than to go to the temple, and only the priest could go into the Holy of Holies, so the individual was kept a distance from God. It is almost like having a second-hand religion. So Hebrews wants to point out that this is different, that in Jesus' coming, there is a difference in the way people can live their lives and the way they not only can feel about themselves, but can feel about God. So the lesson title for today is So Much Greater, and that will deal with how Jesus brought a greater message and a closer contact with God than any of the prophets or angels had been able to. The purpose of the lesson is to discover why Jesus, the Son of God, is greater than God's other messengers. And we read from Hebrews chapter 1, verse 1 through 14. This is sort of an introduction, and it will go back to a lot of Old Testament scripture. With verse 1, in the past, God spoke through the prophets to our ancestors in many times and in many ways. In these final days, though, he spoke to us through a son. God made his son the heir of everything and created the world through him. The Son is the light of God's glory and the imprint of God's being. He maintains everything with his powerful message. After he carried out the cleansing of people from their sins, he sat down at the right side

of the highest majesty. And the Son became so much greater than the other messengers, such as angels, that he received a more important title than theirs. After all, when did God ever say to any angel, "You are my son. Today I have become your father." Or even, "I will be your father and he will be my son." But then when he brought his firstborn into the world, he said, "All of God's angels must worship him." He talked about the angels. He's the one who uses the spirits of his messengers and who uses flames of fire as ministers. But he says to his son, "God, your throne is forever and your kingdom, a scepter, is a rod of justice. You loved righteousness and hated lawless behavior. That is why God, your God, has anointed you more than your companions with oil of joy." And he says, "You, Lord, laid the earth's foundations in the beginning, and the heavens are made by your hands. They will pass away, but you will remain. They will all wear out like old clothes. You will fold them up like a coat. They will be changed like a person changes clothes. But you stay the same, and the years of your life won't come to an end." When has he ever said to any of his angels, "Sit at my right side until I put your enemies under your feet as footstools"? Aren't all angels ministering spirits? You are sent to serve those who are going to inherit salvation. Now, like all good platforms of speech, this book is going to start off with laying a foundation in the past. Now, it is important to know how God has revealed himself to people in the past, but it is also important to understand that not everything will be the same in the future. It has come to an end. God spoke supplies the initial subject and the verb. From the first sentence in Genesis to the final chapter of Revelation, God speaks to create and to become known by what has been created. Through the prophets, names the primary conduit through which God once spoke. To our ancestors, names the Hebrew, Israelite, Judahite audiences to whom God's word were once directed by the prophets. In many times and in many ways points to the form and frequency of God's previous speaking. Many times doesn't mean God spoke regularly and often. It means this speaking occurred in fits and starts. There were short and long gaps. Many ways refers to the various vehicles which God spoke, such as dreams, visions, epiphanies, messengers, even human messengers as well as divine, by commandments, covenants, scripture text, and so forth. Then in verse 2, he says something that some people have misconstrued. It refers to the final days, or some translation says these last days. We normally refer to this now as the between times, between the first coming of Jesus Christ and his return. We do not have any real idea what link

of time we are talking about, Paul had some people that were concerned that they have lived their lives and Jesus had not yet returned. And now, 2,000 years later, we are still wondering when he will come. But it is not for us to determine when he will come, but simply to be ready when he does come. God spoke to us refers not only to the original recipients of the book of Hebrews, but also to all subsequent readers of the book, including us. Through a son identifies the person through whom God is now speaking. The second sentence not only shifts our attention from God the Father to Jesus, where it will effectively remain for the remainder of this book. First, God made him heir of everything. And second, God created the world through him. Now, when we use the term heir, we're usually thinking about somebody passing away and everything going. God is not going away. God is not dead. God is giving control to Jesus. And that's why we believe in Jesus. That's why we understand him as the Son of God. And then we get five more revealing truths about Jesus. He is the light of God's glory, a deceptively wonderful phrase that suggests Jesus is a radiating brilliance that we are able to see of God's nature. Jesus is what we see when we look at God. He is the human face of God. He is the light of God's glory. Second, Jesus is the imprint of God's being. In other words, Jesus is God. Third, he maintains or sustains. We might use other paraphrases to explain this by saying brings all things to their intended goal by his own divinely authoritative voice. Fourth, carries out the cleansing of people from their sins. Now, I don't have time here to go into the purification rituals of the Jews, but we know that believing in Jesus Christ is the way we find salvation. Now, you can argue what you have to do to really say that you believe in Jesus, but simply stated, believing in Jesus is the way to eternal life. So that is our fourth point. Fifth, after doing all of this, after preparing the way of salvation, he sat down at the right hand of the highest majesty. In other words, he is with God the Father now. Jesus is seated in knowledge that his greatest work is fully and completely accomplished. That's what he said from the cross. It is finished. The way of salvation is there. So the author of Hebrews rightly concludes that Jesus is not only much greater than the other messengers, such as angels, but also that he bears a more important title than they do. In other words, this is now why God speaks through Jesus. Jesus is the way, the truth, and the life, we're told in another place. There is so much more in this.

0: scripture that read it carefully and let it speak to you, because it is the most important theological idea in the Bible, that all of the law and the prophets now rests on Jesus Christ. They have not been done away with, they have been fulfilled because of who Jesus is. That's all for today. Goodbye.
1: You've just heard the Sunday School lesson with John Hunt from Pilot View United Methodist Church in the Shoals community. The Sunday School lesson is brought to you by the Area United Methodist Churches. And now we present Story Time with Nana, with Reverend Kathy Terman from Yadkin College United Methodist Church, and brought to you by the Area United Methodist Churches. Right before today's story, here's Kathy's son, Michael Wise, with Jesus Loves Me.

Good morning. I'm so glad you're listening to Storytime with Nana. I believe you just heard Michael Wise sing, and I know that you know that he's my son. And I love to hear him sing, Jesus Loves Me. That song always makes me happy. It makes me happy because I remember learning it as a child, and it's always given me great comfort to think about the fact that Jesus loves me. When Michael was a very little boy, I had the opportunity to teach him the words and the music to that song, so it gives me great joy when I hear him sing it. Music has a wonderful effect on us. Music helps us identify our emotions. Some songs make us very happy, and some songs make us sad. We have a full range of emotions: fear, sadness, joy, happiness, uneasiness, all sorts of range of emotions. And you know, Jesus loves us all the time. And I'm going to talk for the next few Saturdays and Sundays about a book in the Bible that tells all about different feelings and thoughts that people have. Over the past few weeks, we talked about Moses, the baby in the basket. We talked about Moses being called by God at the burning bush. Then we learned about Moses and Aaron going to Pharaoh and begging Pharaoh.

Pharaoh to let the Israelites go. And no matter how much Moses and Aaron went to Pharaoh, because God sent them, Pharaoh would not let the Israelites go. And God was determined that they would be freed from bondage. And so finally, after God sent the last disaster, Pharaoh agreed, and the Israelite people were free to go. But after they were going, and after they had left, Pharaoh changed his mind. And so the Israelite people were leaving Egypt, and they were headed toward the Red Sea. And then Pharaoh's army began to come after them, and they were very fearful. But God protected them, just like He protects us today. And the Red Sea was parted when Moses raised up his staff, and the Israelites marched through without being hampered by the Red Sea. But when the Egyptians came, the Red Sea came back down, and all of the people were destroyed. But the Israelites were freed. And when they got through to the other side, remember how we talked about they sang songs and they rejoiced? And I remember especially the words in the Bible that Miriam sang. Miriam was Moses and Aaron's sister, and she sang a beautiful hymn of joy because God had brought them out of slavery in Egypt. Well, there is a book in the Bible. It is in the Old Testament. And if you have an Old Testament and a New Testament Bible, which is called the Holy Bible, if you open it to the very center, in the center of the Bible is the book of Psalms. And Psalms is an awesome book. And we have heard stories from Genesis and Exodus and other parts of the Old Testament, but we haven't really talked about the book of Psalms. And of course, we've had lots of stories from the New Testament, Matthew, Mark, Luke, and John, and Acts, and all of the books in the New Testament. But now, we are going to focus on the book of Psalms. Psalms is made up of songs and poetry. And the book of Psalms is a book that was written by many different people. 73 of the 150 Psalms were written by David, starting from when he was a shepherd boy on up until his adult age. But some of the Psalms were written by other people. But all of the Psalms have very specific meaning. And these Psalms would have been learned by all Jewish people, and they would have sang them in praise to God. As we look at the Psalms, we will find out that there are many different kinds of Psalms. There are three main themes in the book of Psalms. Some of the Psalms are about God's sovereignty and His kingship. Sovereignty means that He is above all else, separated from everything. And we honor God, and we praise Him for all that He does for us, and we honor Him in thanksgiving. God rules over all creation and nations and individuals' lives. And the Psalms talk about how God protects us and how God ultimately is the King and the supreme power. Also, in the book of Psalms, there are Psalms that deal with lamenting. And lamenting is when we are expressing deep sorrow, when we are expressing anger or confusion and fear. Sometimes we might feel a little anxious about expressing how we feel when we feel deep sorrow or anger or confusion. But God is always willing and anxious to hear us. And in the Psalms that talk about these kind of topics, God is listening to us and God answers us. And 40% of the Psalms are about sad things. We will talk more about this in other story times. But the Psalms
or an ancient hymn book.

that were to guide people in worship. The Psalms were written over a long period of time before they were compiled all together. Jesus lived on earth over 2,000 years ago, and so time is divided between before Christ was born and after Christ was born. So the Psalms began to be

0: And one thing that I think that we should mention is it's important that we memorize some of the Psalms. I hope you will want to read all 150 of the Psalms that are in this book. Sometimes when I feel happy, I want to recite or speak from memory the Psalms that I love. And sometimes when I'm sad or disappointed, I want to read some of the Psalms from memory or think of the Psalms from memory that talk about difficult times. We know that we've all been extremely happy, and we know we've all been extremely sad. I can think of many things in my life that have made me very happy, and I'm sure you can too. And so, today we are going to look at some of the Psalms that praise God and talk about very, very happy times. The first Psalm that I'm going to let you listen to is a song, and it is a song written to the words of Psalm number 1. Listen carefully to the words.
1: Whoa.

I remember when I was in the third grade, we all learned, memorized the words to Psalm 1. And you know, you all have phones and iPads, and you can research and look up anything and always have those kind of electronic equipment available to you. But maybe sometimes you might be fearful or sad, and you might need to remember something on your own. So I hope that you will try to memorize Psalm number 1. And how do you memorize something? You repeat it over and over again. And so, let us look at Psalm 1. Oh, the joys of those who do not follow the advice of the wicked, or stand around with sinners, or join in with scoffers, that they delight in doing everything the Lord wants. Day and night they think about His law. They are like trees planted along the river banks, bearing fruit each season without fail. Their leaves never wither, and in all they do they prosper. But this is not true of the wicked. They are like worthless chaff scattered by the wind. They will be condemned at the time of judgment. Sinners will have no place among

the godly, for the Lord watches over the path of the godly, but the path of the wicked leadeth to destruction. Oh, this is a neat psalm. What a wonderful way to begin the book of Psalms. What we need to think about is life is like two roads. The life of the faithful person in contrast with the life of the faithless. As we think about this psalm, it tells us that we should delight in doing things the way God wants us to do. And it talks about trees planted along the riverbank, bearing fruit each season. In this time when the psalm was written, it was a time when things were very much based on agriculture, things that were planted and the way things grew. If a tree was planted near a riverbank, it would do well because it had plenty of water that would nurture the growth of the roots. If you planted a plant and it wasn't near a good water source and you didn't water it, it would not grow. And so this psalm tells us that we should stay close to God because what we need comes from God. Now I want to read you another one of my favorite psalms. And at the end of our lesson today, you're going to hear another song. And it is a song written about this psalm. This is Psalm 100. I love to think about this psalm. Psalm 1 might have been a little hard to understand, but Psalm 100, oh, it is so plain and simple. This is the one I hope you will try to memorize. Shout with joy to the Lord, O earth. Worship the Lord with gladness. Come before Him singing with joy. Acknowledge that the Lord is God. He made us and we are His. We are His people, the sheep of His pasture. Enter His gates with thanksgiving. Go into His courts with praise. Give thanks to Him and bless His name. For the Lord is good. His unfailing love continues forever. And His faithfulness continues to each generation. Oh, I just love this psalm. It's an invitation to enter joyfully into God's presence. His faithfulness extends to our generation and beyond. Your parents are one generation, you're the next generation, and your children will be another generation. I love talking about my grandparents, my parents, my children, and especially my grandchildren. Because you see, my grandparents were one generation. My parents were another generation. I am a generation. My wonderful sons and daughter-in-laws are a different generation. And my grandchildren, oh my, they too are a different generation. And what this psalm is saying is that God will love us forever and ever, all generations. This is a psalm of thanksgiving, and I hope that you will try to remember it. You can praise God anytime. You don't have to be in a church. You can thank Him for His wonderfulness anytime. So let's see if we can start by trying to remember. Shout with joy to the Lord, O earth. Worship the Lord with gladness. Say that with me. Shout with joy to the Lord, O earth. Worship the Lord with gladness. Come before Him singing with joy. Acknowledge that the Lord is God. He made us, and we are His. We are His people, the sheep of His pasture. When this psalm was written, sheep were everywhere. Shepherds watched over the sheep. The sheep were kept in pastures. And God is talking about how that we are His sheep, and He is watching over us, and He is taking care of us. And verse 4 says, enter His gates with thanksgiving. Go into His courts with praise. Give thanks to Him
and bless

bless his name. For the Lord is good. His unfailing love continues forever, and his faithfulness continues to each generation. Sometimes you might find it hard to pray, and sometimes I like to just pray the words of a psalm. That helps me feel really close to the Lord. So, let us pray. For the Lord God is good. His unfailing love continues forever, and his faithfulness continues to every generation. Amen. And I hope you like the last song too, and I hope it makes you feel very joyful.

You've just heard Storytime with Nana with Reverend Kathy Turman from Yadkin College United Methodist Church. Storytime with Nana is brought to you by the Area United Methodist Churches. 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

You're listening to WSYD, Mount Airy, North Carolina. Good morning. Hope you're up and about getting ready for Sunday school and church. You'll be glad you did. It's time now for the Anchored in Jesus broadcast with the pastor, Brother Larry Stone. God.

This is Anchored in Jesus broadcast. I'm Brother Larry Stone. Let's say what a joy and a privilege it is one more time to be able to come to you by means of radio. And I appreciate this station that gets the gospel on the air, these that works at it. And we appreciate you tuning us in. I hope and trust may we be a help and a blessing to you today. And if you're listening today and you're not saved, our prayer is that maybe through the song it's sung or through the message, might touch your heart and help you to realize your lost condition. You might turn and trust Christ as your Savior, be born again in the family of God. And I know we're living in perilous times. We can look around, see all the wars and rumors of war, how that's going on, the fires and the floods and all these tragedies that's happening. And it's just a fulfilling of the Bible and pointing to the time when Jesus is coming back. And I hope and trust that if you're not ready, you'd make preparation and get ready for Him. He's coming back one of these days. And today we've got a message. Before we do, got a song. And this is by my son-in-law, Brother Josh Woodring. He's pastor now. And then my two daughters, Allie and Kelly. And I appreciate them. And I hope and trust that this will be a blessing today as you listen to them.

Amen. I appreciate that. Boy, I'm glad my sins are under the blood. I'm glad they've been covered, and I'm thankful for what God has done for us, what He's made possible, and what He's given us. And again, we appreciate you tuning us in today. And today we're going to be taking some Bible scripture from John the 18th chapter. But before we do, we'll go to the Lord in prayer. Our Father, once again today, Lord, as we come before you, knowing, Lord, of the trying times that we're seeing now, but I know that you're still in control, and nothing's beyond you, and we're just trusting you and looking to you and knowing that everything's all right in you. And I pray, Father, that you'd help each listener that's hearing us today. For those that are saved, Lord, I pray you'd use us to be a help to them and a blessing. And Lord, for those that's listening today that are not saved in some way or another, you'd help them to see and realize, Lord, of their need of you, that without you they'll die and go to hell. Lord, that they, there is no other way, that they need to turn and trust you as Savior. I pray you'd use us in some way or another, be a help and a blessing to each one. Go with us now. Have your way in that you do. We'll thank you and praise you. In Jesus' sweet and precious name we ask and pray. Amen. Now here in John in the 18th chapter, I want to begin reading here in verse 33. The Bible said, then Pilate entered into the judgment hall again and called Jesus and said unto him, art thou king of the Jews? And Jesus answered him, sayest thou these things of thyself, or did others tell it thee of me? Pilate answered, am I Jew? Thine own nation and the chief priest have delivered thee unto me. What hast thou done? Jesus answered, my kingdom is not of this world. If my kingdom were of this world, then would my servants fight, that I should not be delivered to the Jews. But now is my kingdom not from hence. Pilate therefore said unto him, art thou a king then? Jesus answered, thou sayest that I am a king. To this end was I born, and for this cause came I into the world, that I should bear witness unto the truth. Every one that is of the truth heareth my voice. Pilate saith unto him, what is the truth? I want to talk just a little while today about what is the truth and what it means to you and I. No one needs to ask what the truth is. It's been revealed unto you and I by our Lord and Savior, Jesus Christ. The Bible tells us over in John, there in the 15th chapter, and down in the 26th verse, the Bible said, but when the Comforter is come, whom I will send unto you from the Father, even the Spirit of truth, which proceedeth from the Father, he shall testify of me. The truth is of the Lord Jesus Christ. And over in 2 Peter, there in the 2nd chapter and the 1st verse, the Bible said, but there were false prophets among the people, even as there shall be teachers among you, who privately shall bring in damnable heresies, even denying the Lord that bought them, and bring upon themselves swift destruction. And many shall follow their pernicious ways, by reason of whom the way of the truth shall be evil spoken of. Now that word pernicious means wicked, of a wicked way. Many shall follow their wicked ways, and we're seeing that today. And by reason of whom of the way of truth shall be evil spoken of. They're even speaking evil about the Lord Jesus Christ, about the Word of God, and about those that trust in the Lord and seeking Him. People are looking for the truth everywhere, but not in the right place. Jesus said, and He told us there in John the 14th chapter and the 6th verse, Jesus saith unto him, I am the way and the truth. And then he said, and the Lamb. No man cometh unto the Father but by me. To know the truth, you must know the Savior. You got to know Christ to know the truth. We're resting our eternity on our Savior and not on philosophies of man, what man has to say. The truth is not what, but whom. It's in the Lord Jesus Christ. It's not in what, but it's in trusting Him. In John, the 1st chapter and the 14th verse, the Bible said, the Word was made flesh and dwelt among us, and we beheld His glory, the glory as of the only begotten of the Father, full of grace and truth. He is the truth, and without Him there is no truth. We're not to look to man, but we're to look to God.

Paul told us there in Romans, the 3rd chapter and the 3rd verse, for what if some did not believe, shall their unbelief make the faith of God without effect? And then he said this, God forbid, yea, let God be true, but every man a liar, as it is written, that thou mightest be justified in thy saying, and might overcome us when thou art judged. We're to make man a liar, but God the truth. Without God there is no truth. In him is the truth, and we need to look to him. And the Bible tells us in Matthew the 12th chapter, verse 38, then certain of the scribes and Pharisees answered, saying, Master, we would see a sign from thee. People are looking for signs, and when we're believing, then we see. You know, they want to see before they believe. People want to see something before the old saying is, seeing is believing. But in trusting Christ, believing is seeing. Before you can see, you must believe. You must look to him and trust him. And without trusting him, there is no other way that you'll see. The Bible tells us in 2 Corinthians 5:7, for we walk by faith and not by sight. It's not in what we see. The evidence is in trusting, in believing. That's where the evidence comes in, and that's where the sight comes in. The secret to freedom is to know the truth, and the secret to the truth is to know the Savior, to trust him and know what Jesus is God. He told us in John 8:32, and ye shall know the truth, and the truth shall make you free. To know the truth is to know Jesus. Jesus is the truth. That's where the truth comes in. And then he told us on down there in John 8 chapter, in verse 36, if the Son therefore shall make you free, ye shall be free indeed. The truth sets you free. And the truth is Christ, in knowing Christ and trusting him. That's where that the freedom comes in, and that's where our joy comes in. And the Bible tells us in Proverbs 3:5, to trust in the Lord with all thine heart, and lean not to thine own understanding. I can't understand it all, but I believe it all. I'm trusting him, and I'm looking.

0: Him, and I'm looking to him. In 1 Timothy, the 2nd chapter, there in the 3rd verse, he said, "For this is good and acceptable in the sight of God our Savior, who will have all men to be saved and come to the knowledge of the truth." The only way you can be saved is come to the saving knowledge of the truth and to trust him. He said in Psalms over there in the 5th chapter, in the 11th verse, "But let all those that put their trust in thee rejoice. Let them ever shout for joy, because thou defendest them. Let them also that love thy name be joyful in thee." And knowing Christ and trusting him, in whom we've trusted. I've trusted him. My eternity's laid upon him. In Ephesians, there in the 1st chapter, in verse 13, "In whom ye also trusted, after that ye heard the word of truth, the gospel of our salvation, in whom also after that ye believed, ye were sealed with the Holy Spirit of promise, which is the earnest of our inheritance until the redemption of the purchased possession unto the praise of his glory." The Bible said, "In whom we trusted after that we heard the truth." I'm glad that I've trusted him. I'm glad that I received him as my Savior and that I've been born again. I know the truth and I'm trusting the truth. Now, man will lie you. We've heard a lot of lies here lately, but Jesus is the truth. Are you saved? Do you know Jesus as the truth? I see that our time's come and gone, but our prayer is that you'll turn and trust him as Savior if you're not saved. May God bless you till we're able to come to you again.
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0: Good morning. This is the Way of the Cross broadcast, and I'm Brother Noel Hawks. I hope that you can stay with us for the entire broadcast as we try one more time to lift up the name of our Lord and Savior, Jesus Christ.
1: Well, it is a great joy to be with you again. We appreciate the opportunity we have to open the Word of God today, and I hope that you have plans to go to God's house and meet with God's people, the church, and worship the Lord today. Get instruction for the week ahead, and certainly we need to hear from the Lord. We need to get our guidance and direction from Him, and I'm thankful that He is faithful, and the Lord has been so good to us. He's really blessed us this week. We had a daughter and her family that lived out in Wyoming. We helped them move back to North Carolina this week and had to do a lot of driving across the country. And we're certainly appreciative of the Lord's help

and safety on the road. And we're happy to have family back with us again. I want you to continue to pray for this family. We have our second granddaughter has leukemia, and she's in remission, but she's still taking treatments. And I want you to help us pray that the Lord will continue to bless and help her. And they wanted to get back closer to family, and it's been kind of a hard last year. It's been a little over a year now that they've been on this journey. And I want you to continue to pray for Avonlea, our granddaughter, and then pray for the rest of the family. We have four grandchildren, and we finally got a boy. We had three girls and finally got a grandson. And then my oldest son, him and his wife, is due in December. We're going to have another granddaughter. So we're having a lot of granddaughters, but we're thankful for all of them and thankful for the prayers of God's people and what the Lord has done. But we're thankful for where God has brought us to this point. And we just continue to pray and ask for your prayers if you'll help us. And certainly we appreciate that. But we're looking forward to God's house today, looking forward to meeting together, singing the hymns of the faith, getting our mind just focused on the Lord, and looking into God's Word today. It's a wonderful thing. It's a blessed thing that we can do that, that we can go to God's house, we can be instructed, we can have that church family that we are a part of, and we can pray one for another and encourage one another. And let me just say that my home church, where I pastor, Liberty Baptist Church, has been such a blessing to us during all this, and we're thankful for them and thankful for how the Lord has met the needs. And God is good. He's good all the time. And I'm thankful for that. I want to go to the Lord in prayer, and then want to share with you a message from Psalm 119 this morning. Let's pray together. Father, we love you. We thank you for all that you've done. God, we're so humbled by your faithfulness, by your presence. Lord, you certainly make hard things easier. You certainly smooth things that are rough, and you help us through, and your grace is sufficient. And we're thankful for everything that you do. And we're thankful, Lord, that you guide us all the way, and that you are our great God and our Savior. And Lord, help us to serve you today. We pray you'll be honored, and you'll be your name will be lifted up. I pray that people come to Jesus today. And I pray, Lord, you'll bless this broadcast, bless our church, keep people safe on the roads. And we ask these things in Jesus' name. Amen. This morning I want to read a verse from Psalm 119, verse 89. And let me just read the verse, and I want to share something with you. The Bible says, "Forever, O Lord, thy word is settled in heaven." Now, on Sunday nights, for about, I don't know, for maybe the last 3 or 4 weeks, on Sunday nights, we have been covering Psalm 119. Psalm 119 is broken down into 22 divisions, and each division is, the heading of it, is a letter of the Hebrew alphabet. And you can look at it, if you have your Bible handy, you can see that. Above each, every 8 verses has a Hebrew letter that is the heading there. It starts with Aleph, and then Bet, and then Gamel. And you can see all the letters, the 22 letters of the Hebrew alphabet. Well, we've been breaking those down and trying to go through them somewhat. But one of the verses that I think stands out, and there's 176 verses in Psalm 119, a lot of verses. Every verse, except maybe a couple, references the Word of God. Now, it may be called precepts or testimonies or commandments or law, but it references the Word of God. And there's an emphasis upon the Word of God. Now, if I could emphasize anything today other than the person of Jesus Christ, I would emphasize the importance of the Word of God. I believe the devil's out to fight the Word of God today. I believe he's out to confuse people about the Word of God today. But I want you to know that I believe by faith, I believe this to be true, that this Bible that I have in front of me today is the Word of God. I have a authorized King James Bible. I believe that is the Word of God. I believe it. And I know the devil's out to confuse people today and try to twist the truth and change the Word of God. But I believe we have the Word of God. And I believe that God wants us to have confidence in the Bible. And I have confidence in it. I believe from Genesis to Revelation, we have the inspired, preserved Word of God.
I believe God give us this

book, and we can be helped by this book. We can be guided by this book. Now, I've been going through, I'm not done yet, but I've been going through some of this in Psalm 119, but I don't know of any verse that stands out greater than verse number 89 that I just read to you. He said, forever, that tells us how long. O Lord, thy word tells us whose Bible this is, whose word this is. It's God's word. And he said, it's settled. I mean, it's firm. It has a foundation in heaven. And not just because of the place, but because of who dwells in heaven. Who dwells in heaven? God dwells in heaven. So wherever God dwells, it's settled. The Bible says the heavens and earth will pass away, but his word will last forever. It's an eternal book. So here we have an eternal book. So we see it's eternal. It's hidden in the heart. It strengthens. Now these are things we find from Psalm 119. It gives us hope. It's sweet to our taste. Sweeter than honey. How sweet are thy words unto my taste, yea, sweeter than honey to my mouth. The psalmist said that the word of God, when he reads it, when he takes it in, that the sweetest thing that he knew anything about was honey. And he said that the word of God was sweeter than the sweetest thing that he knew. The word of God is sweeter than honey. It's very pleasant to the taste. It's very comforting. And then we see that the word of God, it gives light. The Bible tells us there in Psalm 119:105, thy word is a lamp unto my feet and a light unto my path. And then he says it's pure, and it's true. Now, how does God's Word affect us personally? Now, let me say this. If the Bible's not personal, if the Lord Jesus Christ is not personal to you, you need to have a personal relationship with God. It needs to be personal. It's not about daddy's religion and mama's religion. It's not about being raised in church and having a good preacher. It's about you having a personal relationship when you, yourself, you call upon the Lord and ask the Lord to save you. And you trust Him and you put faith in what He's done for you and dying on the cross for you and being buried and being victorious over the grave on the third day. When you put faith in that, that becomes personal. But the Word of God is personal. It's something that I can read, and I do. It's something that you can read when nobody else is around, and God can speak to you from His Word. And God can help you from His Word. It's personal. Now let me say, how does God's Word affect us personally? Number one, it's our desire. The Bible says, as newborn babes, we desire the sincere milk of the Word that we may grow thereby. The Bible is our desire. It's something that I want to hear. It's something that I want to read. It's something that I want preachers to get up. And I don't want them to talk about things contrary to the Bible. Now look, I know preachers use illustrations that help us to understand the Word of God. Nothing wrong with that. They may use something that's a little humorous from time to time to kind of get our attention, kind of keep us, you know, people go to sleep sometimes on preachers. You don't do that, do you? But sometimes a slight something might be said that might be maybe not right in the Word of God, but we need to get to the Word of God as quickly as we can. It ought to be the thing that we desire. We also understand that the Word of God is our defense. Now, when Satan came to Jesus there, as he'd been in the wilderness fasting for 40 days and 40 nights, the Bible said that the Satan came to him and began to tempt him. Well, Jesus used the Word of God. He began to quote the Scripture. And the Bible said that the Satan had to flee away. Today, we have the Word of God. The Bible says in Ephesians chapter 6 that we're to put on the whole armor of God. Now, what is the armor of God? It's His Word. Oh, yeah. The Word of God. The Word of God. That armor that we read about, sword of the Spirit, and we read about all those things, the gospel, our feet shod with the preparation of the God, that's the Word of God. So our defense is the Word of God. Then our daily bread is the Word of God. We're to search the Scriptures daily. It's to be taken in daily.
See, some people think they can go to church once a week and that's good enough. Some people think they can go at Christmas and Easter and that's enough. No, the Bible says daily we're to search the Scripture.

0: And then we see the Word of God is our deliverance. Now, how are you saved? Well, Romans 10:17 says, faith cometh by hearing, and hearing by the Word of God. Our faith is based on what we read and hear from the Word of God. I put my faith in what the Bible says. I put my faith in what the Bible says about Jesus. I put my faith in what the Bible says about Jesus dying for my sin. I put my faith in what the Bible says happened on the third day when He overcame death, hell, and the grave and arose victorious from the grave and He lives forevermore. I believe that because I read it in the Bible. Faith cometh by hearing, and hearing by the Word of God. Your faith in God outside of the Bible, what do you base it on? Is God a tree? Is God that mountain over there? Is God some other type of a planet? No. Faith in a person, the Lord Jesus Christ. And we hear that and read that from the Bible. God's Word is also our declaration. Paul said to Timothy, preach the Word. The instant in season, out of season. Reprove, rebuke, exhort with all long-suffering doctrine. So we're to preach the Word. And then we see it's our direction. Now, 2 Timothy chapter 3, I just quoted it. But in 2 Timothy chapter 3 and verse 16, all Scripture is given by inspiration of God and is profitable for doctrine, for reproof, for correction, for instruction in righteousness. So the Scripture leads us through the four steps. What is right? That's doctrine. The Bible gives us doctrine or teachings, truths. We build doctrine from what we read over the Bible and what it has to say about that subject. We base our beliefs on what the Word of God... We don't pull a verse out of context. Now, we've all done that, but we're not supposed to do that. But we're supposed to build a doctrine upon what the Bible says. The Bible's full of doctrine. It tells us what is right, but then it tells us what is wrong. The Bible says doctrine and reproof. You see, the Bible will tell us when we're wrong. Yes, it will. That's why you need to go to church. You need to find out what's wrong. And you need to find out what's right, and then you need to find out what's wrong in your life where it doesn't match up. And then we see the third step is it'll tell you how to get it right. That's correction. We find that. God wants to help us. God wants to correct us. If I'm wrong about something, I want to get it corrected, don't you? And then lastly, the fourth step. How to stay right. That's instruction in righteousness. God's Word will instruct us. You're going to fall short. You're not going to live up to everything. You're not going to be perfect. Nobody is. Some people think, well, I'd get saved, but I can't be perfect. I've been saved 45 years. I'm not perfect. But God's Word gives me instruction. So today I hope that you'll go to the Word of God. Sit under the Word of God. Read the Word of God. It'll be a help to you. Thank you for listening. Until next time, God bless you is our prayer.
1: 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The mailing address is Noel Hawks, 143 Lynn Haven Road, Mount Airy, North Carolina, 27030. 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

Hello, friends. This is John Reese from God's Child Records, and we're here today with a 30-minute radio show. From Reform, Alabama, we played Carla Lowe doing a great song, Grandma Could Hear the Angels Sing. Football season is upon us, and Carla Lowe, when she was with us, told us, in her state of Alabama, you could be Alabama or you could be Auburn, but not both. I said, my goodness, that's a tough way to live. But she said, that is indeed pretty much how it is in that state. You got to take your pick. I imagine both those teams will be good, and for all you football fans, I hope you all have a great season and your team goes all the way. Coming up next, here's something from Peggy Inks, our great songs and great songwriters. Albert Brumley wrote this song, and it's a good one. This world is not my home. 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

was Kermit King with a wonderful version of When He Reached Down His Hand for Me. That's some songs we had restored for Kermit. I think Jenny Lowry, the radio personality, had asked us about that. I said, yeah, we'd be glad to work on it. And when we did, I said, great, great music. I love the way he sings. Coming up next, the time has come for one of the favorite parts of our show. This is what we call Sam's Selection. Producer Samuel Reese has picked out a song or two for you, hoping you'll enjoy it as much as he does. Say the word Karen Peck and you know it's going to be something good. Here's Sam's Selection, listening to the God's Child Records radio show.

Hold to God's unchanging hand. I love that cut. That was Carol and Jimmy Snow doing that wonderful song. Friends, that's just about going to do it for a 30-minute radio show. On behalf of the fine stations who've allowed us this time, as well as producer Samuel Reese, who's done a great job as always. This has been your host, John Reese, thanking you for being here. We hope you'll come back anytime you can. Why don't we go to our Wall of Fame to kind of wind up our show? My hometown of North Carolina is awful proud of this next singer. Her name is Donna Fargo. I got to sing this song with Donna in the studio. Had a lot of fun. It was on Warner Brothers Records. Really thought she did a great job of good old Hank Williams classic, I Saw the Light. Until we meet again, God bless and goodbye.

been listening to God's Child Records music for this last little while, and I'd like to thank you on behalf of all the fine singers and songwriters. We hope you'll come back again and that some of our music has helped brighten your day. That's all for now, so until we meet again, this is John Reese saying goodbye.

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0: Man, I thought we was headed to Taco Bell to strangle that chihuahua.
1: I'm sorry, boys. I was trying to watch a Gaither video and drive the bus at the same time.
2: 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I don't know why. He never features

0: Brother Tim, I tell you what, this is a fine mess you've gotten us into. 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
1: Christian, wake up. Wake up, Christian. We're at Taco Bell.
2: Hallelujah. Thank goodness we're at Taco Bell.
0: Guys,

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born and dies in God's hands. If it's my time to die, I'm prepared. I don't know what the future holds, but I know who holds the future. I was asked by a person today, are you absolutely sure that you're going to heaven? I said, I'm absolutely sure. Not because of anything I've done. I've sinned. I'm going to heaven because of what Christ did on that cross and the fact that God raised him from the dead. What about you? Is there a doubt in your heart if you died at this moment you'd go to heaven? Now is the accepted time. Today is the day of salvation. Come while you can.

0: This time I want y'all to help us do it. 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
1: I have done.
0: Look at him and tell him, yes,
1: I'm grateful.

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When I look upon his face, the one that saved me by his matchless, his wonderful, his awesome grace. 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A song entitled, Holy is the Lord.

Oh, I tell you what a day it's gonna be when I finally walk through the gates of pearl. And for the very first time, I behold my Jesus, and I bow my knees, and I cry unto God, holy, holy, holy.

0: 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Good afternoon. It's time now for the Midnight Hour broadcast with Brother Doug Bennett. And good afternoon, Brother Doug.
1: Good afternoon, Brother Kelly. And I just want to tell all of you, I love you in the Lord, and I'm glad you tuned in here to WSYD, Midnight Hour. And happy Labor Day to you. I hope all of you are getting you some good rest. I know labor means work, but for a lot of you, you're out of work today and you're relaxing maybe, and you've been to church, I hope. We had a really good service over at Gospel this morning. Had a good turnout, and we were into the parables. And that's what we're going to try and start off with today. We're going to be into parables. If you have your Bible, we'll be over there, Matthew chapter 13 today. That's where we were at over at the church. It's going to be a different parable, though. We was preaching on the parable of the soils over at the church, and we're going to do the wheat and the tares here on the broadcast here today. So if you have your Bible and you want to join along right beside of us and read along in the Word of God, King James Bible, we're going to be over there in Matthew chapter 13, and we're going to start off in verse number 24. But while you're looking that up, just want to praise God, get us through another week. God's been so good to us. And, you know, the world and the strain it's in. And, you know, the Bible says in the last days over there in the Gospel of Luke that men's hearts would be failing them because of the things that will be coming on earth. I'll tell you what, there are people that are worried. I mean, worried to death. Luke chapter number 21, the Bible tells us, Jesus in his own words said there'll be signs in the sun and in the moon. I know people are talking about them blood moons again, like they were about 10, 12 years ago. I don't know if that has anything to do with the rapture or not, but I think the only thing we're looking for right now is to hear the trumpet sound. These blood moons just represents the end times coming of our Lord and Savior Jesus Christ. And I think it's their birth pangs. The Bible says there'll be signs in the sun and the moon and the stars, earth, distress of the nations. And I'm telling you, the distress of the nations, everybody's in distress right now. Everybody is looking into the Middle East, but you know, you got trouble in China, you got trouble from North Korea, you got trouble surrounding us. We're fighting wars on every front, seems like, and we need to really pray for our nation. We need to pray for our president. You know, the Bible and prophecy, as far as I know, I've heard some preachers, you know, pull us into it and describe the United States with different symbols, but I really don't believe that the United States is mentioned in the final days of Bible prophecy. I can't see none myself, but if we are involved, we'll be in that 10-nation order that the little horn, the Antichrist, will be leading. So, you know, we don't really know, but I'm glad when I say the Antichrist, you know, sometimes I even preach on him, but I'm glad to know that I'll be gone when the Antichrist appears and shows up and tries to take over, which he will. God's going to, he's got a place for the Antichrist in the last days. He'll use the devil to pour out his wrath. I'm talking about God's wrath. I ain't talking about the devil's wrath. The devil is going to be a pawn to pour out the wrath on all unbelievers, and the devil's going to be right in there with them. And he's also going to the Jew. They'll come back to Christ. You know, they rejected him when he came the first time, but the 144,000 will bring him back in, and people will be getting saved left and right, and there'll be a lot of martyrdom going on in the tribulation. Friend, I'll tell you what, if you've heard the gospel and you rejected him, the Lord comes and he takes his church out of here right now, you'll be left behind. What a sad thing. You won't be saved in the tribulation. You'll go to hell. Because Jesus said, you won't believe me, but there'll come another one in his own name, and you'll believe him, and that's who you're going to believe. You know, that's what he says. But let's go to the Lord in prayer. We've got a lot we need to cover here in this parable. So y'all pray for me and pray with me as we pray. Father God, we pray your blessings on the word today. Going out over the airwaves, somebody get saved today. We pray for the lost. We pray for the backslider. We pray for the shut-in. We pray for the folks in the rest homes, nursing homes, people in the hospitals, in the jails. Pray for our military today. Pray for their families. Lord, all that they're doing for us, and they're just making waves, Lord, for our freedom. And we just pray for them today, and we We pray for all of the men and women in uniform here in blue that's working in the police and the fire department, people that's trying to keep us safe. And Lord, we pray for all them today. We pray, Lord, for all of us in need of your touch. There are so many people in the hospitals that are sick and afflicted with cancers and different things, Lord. And there are so many people, Lord, that's in need of your touch today, spiritual and physical. And I ask you to touch them today. And again, I need your help, Lord, to present this message coming down the road. Lord, I ask you, Lord, just give me what to say. And Lord, we're just going to do that very thing. The Holy Spirit of God does speak to hearts. Save that one nearest hell today. And we'll thank you in Jesus' name. Amen and amen. Let's look at this parable of the wheat and the tares. Look at verse number 24 in Matthew chapter 13. The Bible says, "Now the parable put he forth unto them, saying, The kingdom of heaven is likened unto a man which sowed good seed in his field. While men slept, his enemy came and sowed tares among the wheat and went his way. But when the blade was sprung up and brought forth fruit, then appeared also the tares also. So the servants of the householder came and said unto him, Sir, didst not thou sow good seed in thy field? And from whence then hath it tares? He said unto them, An enemy hath done this. The servant said unto him, Wilt thou then that we go and gather them up? But he said, Nay, lest while ye gather up the tares, ye root up also the wheat with them. Let both grow together until the harvest. And in the time of harvest will I say to the reapers, Gather you together the tares and the wheat, bind them in bundles and burn them, but gather the wheat into my barn.

Now let's go to this parable where Jesus explains the parable. Okay? Verse number 37, the Bible says, "He answered and said unto them, He that soweth the good seed is the Son of Man. The field is the world. The good seed are the children of the kingdom, but the tares, listen, are the children of the wicked one." That's the devil. "The enemy that sowed them is the devil. The harvest is the end of the world, and the reapers are the angels. As therefore the tares are gathered and burned in the fire, so shall it be in the end of this world. The Son of Man shall send forth his angels. They shall gather out of his kingdom all things that offend, and them which do iniquity, shall cast them into a furnace of fire. There shall be wailing and gnashing of teeth. Then shall the righteous shine forth as the sun in the kingdom of their Father, who hath ears to hear, let him hear." You know, a lot of people listening to my voice, you don't believe there's a hell. Jesus said there's a hell. They'll be cast into a furnace of fire. There shall be wailing and gnashing of teeth. Today we're going to be talking about Satan just for a few minutes. Just a few months ago, I had my spiritual birthday back in May 29th, 1986, when the Lord saved me. Praise his name. In the 40 years, I can confidently say I have a friend that sticketh closer than a brother that loveth at all times, a friend that's never forsook me.

desire to live for Him and to be His servant. I have that burning desire. I want to live for Him. I fail Him every day, and I ask Him every day to forgive me when I fail Him. But our flesh is such a crutch, friend. It's such a crutch on our daily Christian walk, and the devil knows it. The lust of the flesh, the lust of the eyes, and the pride of life are three things that the devil can really use. The Bible tells us in James that he entices. He's an enticer. The lust of the flesh, in Galatians, it talks about the different kinds of things that the flesh can pull us into. Galatians chapter 5, the Bible, let's just go over a few of those things. The Bible says, now the works of the flesh are manifest, which are these: adultery, fornication, uncleanness, lasciviousness, idolatry, witchcraft, hatred, variance, emulations, wrath, strife, seditions, heresies, envyings, murders, drunkenness, revelings, and such like of these. I tell you before, I've also told you in the time past, that they which do such things shall not inherit the kingdom of God. Now, Apostle Paul, I don't think he left nothing out right there, but the devil uses these things. Our one in particular here in Matthew chapter 13, talking about the wicked one, is the devil. Jesus comes right out and tells us it's the devil. The enemy that sowed them is the devil. Now, the Bible tells us in 1 Peter chapter 5, verse 8, it's a warning that our adversary, the devil, listen, Peter warns, be vigilant, because your adversary, the devil, as a roaring lion, walketh about, seeking who he may devour. The Word of God describes the devil as a dangerous character. He's not a comic book character like you see on these comics and these cartoons on TV. He's not somebody with horns and a pitchfork and a big long tail with a little pointed end on it, and fangs and slobber running off his fangs and all that. He's not like that at all, friend. The Bible describes him, Apostle Paul in 2 Corinthians chapter 11 describes him as an angel of light. But the Bible also describes him as not only a roaring lion, but a fowler. A fowler, he sets traps to kill and to steal and to destroy. He's a wolf. What does a wolf do? A wolf devours. He's a thief. John 10:10, the thief cometh not before to steal and to kill and to destroy. He's a serpent in Revelation chapter 12, verse 9, and also chapter 20, verse 3. He's a red dragon in Revelation chapter 12, verse 3. It also pictures him as a deceiver, 2 Corinthians chapter 11, verse 14. And no marvel, for Satan himself is transformed into an angel of light. He's a deceiver. That's what that means. He uses false prophets and teachers. Let's go over to 2 Corinthians chapter number 11 for just a minute. 2 Corinthians chapter 11, where it talks about the devil as being an angel of light. There are preachers in the pulpit today that are doing the devil's devices. You see, the Bible says in verse 13, for such are false apostles, deceitful workers, transforming themselves into the apostles of Christ. And no marvel, for Satan himself is transformed into an angel of light. Therefore, it is no great thing if ministers also be transformed as ministers of righteousness, whose end shall be according to their works. So even as a child of God, I grew up, I had knowledge of the devil, pictured in my mind again as a monster who somehow, was going to destroy my family and my life. But you know what? Even picturing him in my mind when I was a little boy, I used to picture him as a great big gorilla. Now, this is a 3-4-year-old child in my dreams. I could be playing, having a good time, with my brother or my cousins. We used to like to ride bicycles, and I could be dreaming about that. Just really good dreams, sweet dreams, to be a 3 or 4 year old, and all of a sudden, this monster would come out of nowhere and put me in a sack and carry me off. That's how I was taught when I was little. But you know what? He does that very thing. He's a deceiver. He is a big old beast. The Bible calls him a beast. He's a monster. He's somebody who wants to destroy your family, destroy your life.
He'll give you nightmares and childhood dreams. He'll frighten you. But you know something?

I'm not afraid of the devil, because greater is he that's in me than he that's in the world. Today we see a picture of the devil. Let's look at 1 Samuel chapter 17. We see a roaring lion threatening a man. He's about 9 feet 9 inches tall, standing in a valley, shouting at Saul's army. He's threatening blasphemy against God and daring one of Saul's soldiers to come down in a challenge. Now the Bible tells us the devil, listen, the devil is the god of this world who blinds men of the truth. But if our gospel be hid, it's hid to them that are lost, in whom the god of this world hath blinded the minds of them that believe not. So many Christians are intimidated by the roars and lies of Satan today. You know what? So many people, they give the devil respect because, you know, I know that that he wins some of the battles in my life. You know, and I admit it on the airwaves that sometimes the devil defeats me because I get weak in the flesh, and he entices, and I give in. That's the old flesh giving in. But you know what? I know that we have the victory. We have the victory because of what Jesus did at Calvary 2,000 years ago. The blood. I've been redeemed by his blood. I've been bought with a price. And if you're born again, you've been saved today, you're bought with a price. And greater is he that's within you than he that is in the world. But the Bible tells us also, he roars and he lies. But the Lord tells us to submit therefore unto God, resist the devil, and he will flee from you. You know, that's in James chapter 4, verse 7. Draw nigh unto God, he'll draw nigh unto you. Now, as an example of his size, his threats, and his lies, we see Saul's army intimidated by Goliath, a picture of Satan here. Satan began with David. He comes on the scene. Old David, King David, he's not a king. He's just right now, he's just a ruddy teenager. And he comes before Saul, and he tells him that he'll take care of the giant, this raging giant that's out there calling out blasphemies against Almighty God. He said he would. And if it's really good reading, if you have time today, if you want to get over there in 1 Samuel chapter 17, really good reading about David and Goliath. So let's look at a picture of Goliath and compare him to the devil. Goliath was a great deceiver. He had all of Saul's army thinking that he was going to tear David apart, didn't he? You remember the story. Remember the devil? He's a great deceiver. Now remember, he deceived Judas. He deceived Ahab and Jezebel, Ananias and Sapphira. Goliath is a liar. Goliath is a liar right here. The devil's a liar. Goliath was a great deceiver. The devil's a great deceiver. He said to David, I'll destroy you. And he didn't. You know, the devil makes threats to me every day. Oh, yeah, you know, you messed up here and you messed up there. You're gonna regret it. You're gonna pay for it now. You know, and you're gonna die. You know, you've done the sin unto death. You've done this. You've done that. Listen, the devil will lie to you. He's a deceiver and he's a liar. He said to David, "I'll destroy you," but he didn't. All the threats. Satan's a liar. John 8:44. The Bible says he's a liar and the father of it. Satan will lie to you about many things to intimidate you, and he'll come to worry and to cause strife and depression in your life. Listen, he'll say, "I've defected you. I've defeated you. I've defected you. You're done for. You know, you're just done. You're finished. You're wiped out." The devil will tell you all these lies. But remember that one thing, he is a liar and the father of it. Let's turn to Jesus just a minute. You know, Jesus, in those verses we read a while ago in Matthew chapter 13, let's go back to that parable one more time. He said, "He that soweth the good seed is the Son of Man." That's Jesus. The field is the world. The good seed are the children of the kingdom. You're the seed, but the tares are the children of the wicked one. You know, that's the way it is in a lot of churches today. You know, I've told you time and time again on this broadcast that religion will send you to hell faster than being an unbeliever. Because, you know, you're deceived by works. Religion claims works.

You know, the Bible tells us in Ecclesiastes, listen real careful. I brought this verse up, hadn't used it in a pretty good while this morning. Over in God's Word in the Old Testament, Ecclesiastes chapter 3, in verse number 14. Speaking of God's Word, you know, and what Jesus did at Calvary. He says, I know that whatsoever God doeth, it shall be forever. Nothing can be put to it, nor anything taken from it, and God doeth it that men should fear before Him. You trying to work your way to heaven? You trying to add what to Jesus, what He did at Calvary's cross? You trying to add to it? You trying to take away? You know, so many of these new, that's why they're so dangerous, these new Bibles, it's so-called Bibles, these new translations, they're taking away from the Word of God. They're taking the blood out. They're taking the virgin birth out. They're taking the deity of Christ out. You know, God the Father, Son, Holy Ghost, the three or three personalities of God, but the same God. They're taking the deity away. They're making three gods out of one. God said, I'm God and there's no other. In the beginning was the Word. The Word's with God. The Word was God. And the Word became flesh and dwelt among us. The Bible says in 2 Corinthians chapter 4, verse 4, that Jesus is, Christ is the image of God. You know, I'm a triune being like God. You know, He's Father, Son, Holy Ghost. I'm body, soul, and spirit. I'm made in His image. Listen. These parables mean something. These parables speak to hearts. But these parables sometimes will trip people up that think they know everything. Jesus said these parables were made for the blind to see and for the ones that could see to be blind. He's talking about Israel, you know, and the Pharisees and the Sadducees and the scribes and people that have religion. You know, religious people today, friend, they're in a lot of trouble because they think they can go to heaven on their own merit. You know, Jesus said there's only one way to heaven. Jesus said, I am the way, I am the truth, and I am the light. No man cometh to the Father but by me. In Luke chapter 18, I was listening to a preacher this morning. And I just kind of shook my head. He was doing really good job on his message. I mean, you know, I'm not trying to criticize him, but you know, he needs to clean this eye business up. We all need to clean this eye business up. We need to quit smacking ourselves on the back and saying how good we are, what we've done. You know, in Luke chapter 18, the parable of the Pharisee and the publican, listen to these words. Talking of Jesus, and he spake this parable unto a certain which trusted in themselves. I mean, if you do right and you're living like the Bible wants you to live, you know, give God the glory, the one indwelling your heart, the one, you know, who am I to say, look what I've done, look what, you know, I'm doing this and I'm doing that. What I need to say, just give God all the glory. I ain't done nothing. My righteousness in Isaiah 64:6. The Bible says, my righteousness is filthy rags. Listen to this parable. Two men went into the temple to pray, the one a Pharisee and the other a publican. The Pharisee stood and prayed thus with himself. God, I thank thee that I'm not as other men are, extortioners, unjust, adulterers, or even as this publican. I fast twice in the week. I give tithes of all that I possess. How many times? Let's see. Let's count them. He said, one, two, three, four, at least five times in those three sentences. The publican, standing afar off, would not even lift up so much as his eyes unto heaven, but smote upon his breast, saying, God, be merciful to me, a sinner. Listen to what Jesus said in verse 14. I tell you, this man went down to his house justified rather than the other, for every one that exalteth himself shall be abased. Or in other words, he'll be humbled. And he that humbleth himself shall be exalted. You know something? The devil is the

0: also the father of pride. He, if he's going to be the author of anything, it's the author of sin. The devil was the first to sin. And you know, looking at the Bible, looking at all these things, friend, don't let pride run your life. Don't be prideful. Call on the Lord every day and ask Him for a clean heart and for a good spirit. Read Psalms 51 verse 10, what David asked for. That should be, just like I told him at church today, that should be in our prayers every day. To put in me a clean heart and a new spirit. Father God, if there's somebody listening, anything that I said made sense, the devil is our adversary. The devil is a deceiver and a liar. He wants to plant lies in your head that you're saved and you're being saved by so many things that you claim that you're saved and you're going to heaven, but there's only one way to heaven, and that's through Jesus and His shed blood by the way of the cross. If you hadn't gone by the way of the cross through the blood, friend, you're not saved. If you're trying to get in by your works, by being baptized, by all these things. Back to my prayer. Father, put that in their head, convict them and draw them, that they'll be saved before it's eternally too late. Listen to my voice. Don't be like it. Call on Jesus. Seek ye the Lord while He may be found. Call upon Him while He's near. This is Brother Doug here at the Midnight Hour. Listen, have a nice Labor Day. Be safe. Be careful. God be with you. It's my prayer. Jesus, be with you today. God bless you.
1: 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Let me give you Brother Doug's phone number. I encourage you to call him if you have prayer concerns or if you want to know how to be saved. 336-710-8013. 336-710-8013. 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
1: They met at Myrtle Beach in the summer of 1970. 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
2: 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Charlie Brown, how about playing Girl Watcher?

Summer officially ends this year on September 23rd, but on the beach, it's summertime all year long. 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

0: You're listening to the Carolina Beach Music award-winning show, On the Beach with Charlie Brown. 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

0: Yeah, because I've been in an auto accident, or my uncle working with weed killer is sick. Call Wallace and Graham. If you're a craft beer drinker and you haven't had the Pride of Salisbury, New Sarum, shame on you. Maybe your bar doesn't have it. 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People from all over walk into Hayes Jewelers and say, "Hey, Bruce, thanks for supporting On the Beach. And how about helping me find something nice for my wife?" So it all goes back to what Mama used to say, "Dance with the one that brung you." Translation for the uncool? 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
0: We'll be right back.
2: It seems their most special moments were wrapped up in summer. They met at Vacation Bible School. In high school, they worked summers in the same fast food restaurant. And in college, he was a busboy and she waited tables at a mountain resort. It was during these summers they became friends, closer friends, and fell in love. And this summer,

0: they'll take the most special step of all by becoming husband and wife. 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

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People from all over walk into Hayes Jewelers and say, "Hey, Bruce, thanks for supporting On the Beach. And how about helping me find something nice for my wife?" So it all goes back to what Mama used to say, "Dance with the one that brung you." Translation for the uncool? If they support the music you love, step up and support them. If not yet, call them and thank them for their support. Charlie Brown!

0: that. He got mauled Charlie Brown on the beach. Right after this.
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Barbara Lewis is one of many artists who had a hit that just missed the top 10 on the Billboard Top 40, peaking at number 11. This was it.

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journalist Dave Marsh called the powerful Fontella Bass vocal performance on Rescue Me the best non-Aretha ever. 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

0: 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People from all over walk into Hayes Jewelers and say, "Hey, Bruce, thanks for supporting On the Beach. And how about helping me find something nice for my wife?" 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

0: your sunglasses? Got your beach chair? Got your dancing shoes? Well, if you've got none of those things, don't worry about it. All you really need is a radio. Because we're about to turn up the Carolina coast and bring a little beach right into wherever you happen to be. This is 1300 Ocean Boulevard, your musical getaway filled with Carolina beach music, old favorites, forgotten treasures, and songs that can turn an ordinary day into a pretty good one. So whether you're working, driving, relaxing, or just trying to avoid doing something you're supposed to be doing, we've got you covered. Turn it up and let's get this beach party rolling. 1300 Ocean Boulevard, where the water may be miles away, but the beach is always on the radio. Well, welcome in. Kelly Epperson here with you and my executive producer, Christopher. We are ready to roll with another 1300 Ocean Boulevard. Want to tell you about what's happening at the Blackman Amphitheater. Quick show here. Coming up on Saturday, September 12th, it'll be Trial by Fire, tribute to Journey. It's a tribute band to Journey. 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Looking ahead now, Friday, September 18th, the Holiday Band will be at the Blackman Amphitheater. 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All right, we need to get going. We're going to get a Tam song here going, and it's one that's been heard recently. I tried. The Tams, 1300 Ocean Boulevard. Christopher, you're good and ready? Push that button.
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You've got the right radio station. Now all you need is a beach. 1300 Ocean Boulevard, where the Carolina coast comes to you. Hey, turn it up. We're making waves on 1300 Ocean Boulevard. No passport required. You're already on the coast. Well, I hope you're doing well today. You know, we're just moving along. Summer is about to go away, and the fall is going to take over. You can already sense it. The hours are getting less and less daylight, and it's starting to cool just a little bit more in the mornings and evenings. It's still kind of hot during the day, but you can tell there's a change coming. And if you're one of those that has allergies, you definitely know it's on the way. Well, we're just going to make everything happy, whether you're sneezing or not. We're going to keep playing some Carolina Beach music. Is that cool or what? Christopher's ready now to spin some wheels. We're going to find a mystery song. We're looking for Fessa John Hook's Beach Music Charts. He's charted all the greatest hits for Carolina Beach music lovers since the 1940s. So we're going to find a year first off, and then we'll find a top 40 song. One of the top 40 songs out of the whole bunch. So here we go. Spin wheel number one, Christopher. A good job. And around she goes. Oh, it's going to stop at 1957. 1957. Okay, cool. Let's go with wheel number two. Christopher looking for a number between 1 and 40. And another good yank and a spin and around. And it's going to stop at number 20. The number 20 beach music song from 1957. Louis Jordan and his Timpani Five. Cat Scratchin'. Meow. Cat Scratchin'. 1956, this came out on the Mercury label. You know, I'm looking here at this chart from 1957, and if you go up to number 14, Earl Bostic, September Song. Let's put that in there, too, right after we hear Cat Scratchin'. All right, so you got that to look forward to, Earl Bostic. But right now, Cat Scratchin', Louis Jordan and his Timpani Five. Christopher, let's push that button.

to leave that place. Talking about scratching was a bad disgrace. I quit my friends and went to Mabel's for a sip. I don't have to tell you what happened on that trip.

can't get a sunburn from the radio, but you might get a good tan on your attitude. This is your reminder that life is too short to listen to boring music. Beach music, because therapy is expensive. We're putting the fun back in your afternoon, one song at a time. No flip-flops required, although highly recommended. If this song brings back memories, don't blame us. We just push the button. That's Christopher's job. Good afternoon, ladies and gentlemen. Welcome to another 1300 Ocean Boulevard. Glad you're joining us today. And if you want to request a Carolina beach music song, some Northern Soul, Motown, that goes along with our program playlist, by all means, get in touch with me. Kelly, K-E-L-L-Y, at WPAQ740.com. 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Looking forward to getting an email from you. Just say hello. We don't have to include your name. Just want you to know. I want to know that you're out there. You know, it makes me feel good. Gives me confidence. It makes Christopher smile and happy, so let's keep us all happy. All right, we're going to get back to the request now. Hi, Kelly. How about some gospel beach music today? I would like to request a song by the Tams, Jesus Is Your Ticket to Heaven. Thanks, Carol. You know what? Nothing is more true. Jesus is your ticket to heaven. Get your ticket right now. All right, 1300 Ocean Boulevard for Carol. Christopher, push that button.

0: break it down. 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Thank you. Thank you. Excuse me, sir. Could I see your ticket?
1: I don't have one.
0: What? You don't have one?
1: But can I buy one?
0: No, man. We don't sell them.

9-8-7-6-5. You're going down with this mellow jive. Going down. Going down.

smiling without permission, and if your boss catches you dancing, blame us. Christopher and I. We got to get to the request. We got to get busy here, Christopher. Top of the day, Mr. Beachman Kelly. Hope all is well today. And a big hello to all of our 1300 Ocean Boulevard listeners. And before I forget, I want to wish Jerry a happy birthday this past week. I'm also looking forward to a little cooler weather this coming week, but I think it's going to warm back up again. But how about a request? The Spinners. Could it be I'm falling in love with you? Have a great upcoming week, Kelly. And as always, stay beachy, my friend, Chris Willard. Chris Willard, a Spinner song is coming your way right now. Oh, yeah. Could it be I'm falling in love with you, one of their golden gems? And you're going to hear it right now because Christopher is going to push that.

1300 Ocean Boulevard, back to the requests. Hi, Kelly. Before I request a song today, I want to mention some beachy phrases I came up with this year. Hope everyone likes them. Here we go. Penny loafers were invented solely to become the icon of the dance floor. Rainy day bells is the sound of my kind of bad weather, and Chris Willard's too. The only way

way to improve Carolina beach music might be to play tunes on WPAQ from the beach at 740 Ararat Ocean Boulevard. The best thing to say in a beach club amongst a group of friends is y'all shut up and let's go shag. Gonna put the world aside, walk along the beach, and wash my blues away with that golden Carolina beach music. One of the best things about beach music is you never get tired of it. It's in your heart and soul forever. Enjoying sand in my shoes is no doubt a gift and blessing from God. And finally, roses are red and violets are blue. I will dance and love Carolina beach music forever and ever. Shooby dooby doo. Fall SOS is upon us, which means that the chickens are coming home to roost again. So let's play an old favorite today, Myrtle Beach Days, that came to us in 1978 from the Fantastic Shakers, just before the yearly SOS parties began. Many thanks, Mr. DJ. You always play nothing but great tunes. Mr. Jerry. Mr. Jerry, you're gonna get that request. Oh, this is great. Let me tell you what Jerry sent me this week. Just sent me some really cool things, and thank you, Jerry. Here is something that really stands out, and I hope you like this. It's a poem here. God is your calm in the middle of every storm. God is the answer to every question. God is consistent, and His timing unquestionable. In every situation, God is present and limitless. Everlasting and glorious, God is always. That's from Debbie R. Lackin. Thank you, Jerry. That stands out. I'll remember that one forever. All right, let's play it now for Jerry. Myrtle Beach Days, the Fantastic Shakers. Happy SOS time. Christopher, you're good and ready. I know. I see you. Push that button.

Well, our time together on 1300 Ocean Boulevard is just about over. The music is winding down, but hopefully the good mood isn't. Maybe we reminded you of a summer you haven't thought about in years. Maybe a song brought back somebody special. Maybe you simply kicked back, smiled a little, and forgot about the world for a while. Wouldn't that be nice to do that? And really, that's what good music is supposed to do. So, wherever you're headed next, take a little bit of the beach with you. Keep the memories alive, keep smiling, keep dancing whenever the opportunity presents itself, and remember, you don't have to be standing in the sand to have a little sunshine in your day. Thanks for taking the ride with us. Until next time, this is 1300 Ocean Boulevard. Keep your feet moving, your radio turned up, and your beach attitude right where it belongs. We'll see you back here for another cruise down the coast. See you next time, Christopher. Waving bye-bye. You wave, Christopher. We'll see you all next time. Bye-bye.

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It's now time for the Little Mountain Baptist Church broadcast with the pastor, Brother Bill Watson, coming to you live from the church.

Thank you, choir, and welcome to Little Mountain Gospel Time. So good to be in the Lord's house again this evening. Good to have each of you that's with us. We have a lot to pray about, a lot of people on our prayer list. We'll run over quickly and look to the Lord together in prayer. Let's remember Terry Adams, Dixie and Charlie Bedsall, Mickey Bolden, Jake Bowen, for Daniel and Judy Bowman, June Bowman, Eddie Castle. Eddie's just gotten out of the hospital a few days ago. Let's remember him and his family in special prayer. Laura Carlton, LaDonna Childers, for Mike Church, for Roger Cole, for Dwayne Creed. I've not heard anything from Dwayne today. Is that the way you pronounce it? Dwayne? And also for Beth Crime, Wesley Adams, for Chair Paget, Greg Gwynn, Mike Gwynn, Roger Gwynn, Edna Hanks, Larry Hanks, Craig Hawks, John David Hawks, Shane Hawks, Wade Hawks, Nancy Holderfield, for Silbert Hooker, Tommy Horton, for Donnie Huffman, for Noah Hunter, Don Hutchins, Ray Hutchins, Cindy Jackson, Carlton Jessup, for Linda Kidder, for Mike King, Ryan Marlowe, Pauline Martin, Madison McCraw, Wilma McCraw, Misty Merritt, for Debbie McKnight.

0: and Ebony Mitten for Kirk Mosley, Gennell Nichols, Dorothy Perdue, Jimmy Parker, Mary Ruth Puckett, Winston Puckett, please remember him, and special prayer, Claudine Questenberg, Roy Questenberg, James Roberts and family, for Kathleen Simmons, Jeff Smith, Billy and Karen Goins, and Phyllis Spade, Dennis Strickland, Lord Haight, Kathy Taylor, Betty Tilly, Charles Tyler, Gay Walker, Elliot Wall, Jessica Wall, Benny Watson. Benny's going to have some surgery, remember him. And for Merle Watson, Wallace Watson, Alice Watson, Sinclair, Geneva Wolf, for Don Woodruff, Alfred York, Ken, and Sue Young. If you will, stand with us as we look to the Lord together in prayer. Our Father, we're grateful for the privilege that we have to approach the throne of grace. We come to find mercy, to help in the time of need. We pray for the service this evening that you administer, meet every need. And Father, we pray especially for those that are sick. I pray that you'd touch and give them a speedy recovery. We pray, Father, that you bless the choir as they sing tonight, the message from God's Word. And Father, we want to thank you for your presence in this service. In Jesus' name we pray. Amen. Brother Charlie, you come and lead us.
1: Good evening again. If you'll take a psalm book, turn to page 162. You're going to see the first, second, last verse of Living by Faith, page 162.

0: Will not.
1: I'm thankful that I'm saved by the blood of the Lamb. You know, when I was 12 years old, I went down to the altar and gave my heart and life to Christ. And I was a young child, and, you know, at that point in time, hadn't really wandered out into the world and really grew up in church most of my life, and so I didn't know really a lot of sin, but he still saved me and forgave me of my sins. And, you know, along the way, I failed him tremendously, and I'm so ashamed of the things that I've done to fall short and to fail him. But, you know, he's a loving God, and once he saves us through his blood, we can always count on going to heaven. And all we have to do when we fail is ask him for forgiveness. And if you're not saved tonight and you're listening to the program, whether it's by Facebook or radio, or if you're here in church and you've never accepted him as Christ, now's the time to do that, because we're not guaranteed another minute. And all you have to do is fall on your knees and repent and be sincere, and he'll forgive you, and you can too go to heaven. And y'all just pray for me that I'd be the Christian he'd have me be.
0: Right.

0: good being in the Lord's house tonight. I'd like to thank for all the good blessings everybody's done for me. And thank you most of all for saving me. And that song we just sang is grace is sufficient. You know, no matter what we have to go through, God's there for us. His grace is sufficient for whatever our need is. And I know you look around in the world today and it's discouraging. You see things going on. And, you know, we can't go through life with blinders on. I mean, you got to know what's going on. And it is discouraging. It's discouraging to go to the grocery store, buy groceries now, feed your car with gas. I mean, everything's so expensive. You know, you're a child of God. We got a lot to be encouraged about because the best is yet to come. And we got a home waiting for us in heaven. So, and we can't even imagine what it's going to be like. You know, we see little glimpses of it in the Bible. It's hard to even imagine what it's going to be like. But we'll find out one day.
1: Amen.
0: So much to be encouraged about. We got the promise of God, and He's not going to let us down. And I just ask y'all to pray for me, and I'll pray for you the best I know how.
1: Amen.

0: you, choir, for the good songs. That was a blessing. So good to be back in the Lord's house again this evening. Let me make mention of some meetings that will be in progress beginning tomorrow evening at Grace Baptist Church, 209 London Lane in Mount Air, September the 7th through the 9th. Well, that is Monday through Wednesday at 7 o'clock nightly. Brother Tim Gammons from Woodland Baptist Church will be with them. And so you be praying for that meeting. That Tim is something else. He called me last night about 10 o'clock. He thought I'd be in bed. He said, "Are you in bed?" And I said, "No, sir, I'm not in bed." He said, "Well, I'll just call you back in a little bit then." He's wanting to get me up out of bed to answer the phone. But it's good to be in the Lord's house. You pray for the meeting there that the Lord will minister and meet that need. Well, there was another revival that I was going to mention. I can't find it. I can't find it at camp meeting. Well, anyway, let's stand together while the ushers comes and gets ready to receive the offering this evening. Steve, would you pray with us over the offering?
1: Our Heavenly Father, Lord, we come to you tonight. Thank you. Praise your holy name. Thank you for this day that you give us life. Thank you, Lord, for the day we set aside to worship you. Thank you for the message this morning. We already want to thank you for the message tonight. Lord, we just pray for the singing and the preaching. Lord, we reach out to souls that need preaching to, Lord. And my church is the Lord for too late. Have your will and way to serve us tonight. Bless the offering.
0: Jesus,
1: glory to God,
0: as you Christ's name, amen. Amen. Okay, let's sing.
1: Ready?
0: Anytime.
1: Let me get your mic, hang on.
0: I thought he was going to play the piano.
1: Good.
0: I believe I'll let you sing.
1: Amen. Praise the Lord. Good to be in the house of God. Good to be saved. You ever find yourself looking up in the skies more than you used to? Lord, is this the day you come back? I believe that's how close we're getting. Look for him every day. I thank you for saving my unworthy soul. Looking forward to seeing him one day. You see the person then that loves you more than anybody ever else did. I mean, really loves to die for you. Y'all pray for him. Don't try one. He'll hold my hand.
2: Someday when I've traveled

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You can call this old place down here home if you want to, but I got a better place to head to. Try this one. It says, one more valley. 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One more valley. 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
1: Thank you for that good singing. It's a blessing to be in the Lord's house again this evening. I'd like to testify just a little bit before that I start the message. The Lord's been so good to me, and by the matter of fact, he's been good to all of us. But seemingly, he's been especially good to me. At my age, most people dies around 70, 75, 80 years old. But the Lord has blessed me with old age. And I certainly appreciate it. I'm doing pretty good as far as I know. And I'm looking for the Lord to come back. I'd like to be back, like to be here when he comes back to rapture out the church. But that's the business of the Lord. I don't know, might have to go with the way of the grave. But that'll be all right, too, if I have to go with the way of the grave. By the way, my son, Mike, would have been 73 years old the 4th of this month, the 4th of September. He'd have been 73 years old. And he's a whole lot better than we are tonight. He's in the presence of the Lord, and he'll never have to worry about cancer anymore. All of these things is gone as far as he's concerned. He won't never be, won't never see another day of sickness. Matter of fact, there won't be any days as such. His eternity will just be one long day. There won't be no Monday, Tuesday, Wednesday, Thursday, Friday, and Saturday, and Sunday. Just be one long day. And

all of them will be short when we get to heaven, because we're going to have such a time when we get to heaven, serving the Lord and walking with Him. And by the way, there's a son of mine that's left behind. He asked me, he said, what are we going to do when we get to heaven, Daddy? I said, we're going to do what we're supposed to have been doing all the time. That is serving the Lord and worshiping Him. And what a blessing it is to serve Him and to serve people. Since we've been saved by the grace of God, God made us a servant to one another. And we are to serve one another and be good one to another. And to let the Lord Jesus Christ be manifested through us, that people could see our good works and glorify the Father which is in heaven. He lives in our heart, and because He lives, we live also. And the life we now live, we live with the faith of the Son of God that loved us and gave Himself for us. We're here for a purpose. God had a purpose and a plan for the life of each one of us, and every one of us, we differ. We're made different. We look different, and we are different. And God has a different way to serve God. In other words, what I'm saying is, you are able, through your testimony and your Christian life, to touch people that I can't touch. God just made us like that. You can have influence on people that I can't have. People love you and respect you for who you are, and you can testify to them, and it'll have more effect upon them than it would if I testified and witnessed to them. And we need to be careful to allow the Lord to do that work through us that He pretended to do from the beginning. Now, when He put us here on the earth, He put us here for a purpose. And the main purpose is to magnify our Savior. And, of course, we have to get saved before that we can magnify the Lord Jesus Christ. We can't do that in the flesh. We have to do that in the Spirit. But the Lord Jesus Christ fixed us so that we could be a blessing one to another. And God said, bear you one another's burdens and so fulfill the law of Christ. And so we are to bear one another's burdens and serve one another. We see the need of one another. We need to see that that need is met. And God does that through us. And it's such a blessing to be a servant unto Him. For 61 years now, I got saved at an older age. I was 33 years and 3 months old before that I got saved. And a lot of years I wasted, kind of like the prodigal did when he went out into the world. I wasted a lot of my years in righteous living. Not living right. But I'm glad that the Lord seen fit. And it amazes me how that a lot of people witness to me, and I just turn them off when they begin to witness like you did. And it's a wonder that I hadn't, you're looking at a miracle. It's a wonder that I ever got saved, because I just turned people off that would witness to it and just make a joke out of it. But I want to tell you, the most serious thing in this world is what Jesus did on the cross of Calvary in order to bring us to the saving knowledge of the Lord Jesus Christ. And the only thing that we can do is to share our own testimony of what God has done to us, and it'll touch the heart of the people that we come in contact with. I've won more people to the Lord just testifying of what the Lord has done for me, because I can, it's real what the Lord did, and what the Lord has done for you, it's real. And so when we witness to people about what the Lord has done for us and what He can do for them,

friends in this walk of life, you ought to count your blessings. But I've got three dogs down at the house next door. And every time I drive in, here them dogs are come. I pet them and feed them what me and them dogs are about to starve to death, but I feed them about what little I've got. And they love me, and they come out. There's one night I went in home. I tell you this, how the dogs can become a man's best friend. I poured in the driveway and in the garage, and got out of my car and hit just putting rain down. And the dogs is wet. And one of them come up to me, and it reared up. He wanted to jump up on me and let me, so I could pet him. I said, no, I've got my good clothes on. You're not going to get messed up in my clothes. And I started down the walk, and I heard the most pitiful crying. It had hurt that dog's feelings, and it was crying because I hurt his feelings. And matter of fact, it hurt my feelings to see him hurt like that. But I wanted to let him jump up on me and ruin my clothes. But we ought to thank God for the friends is what I'm getting around to that we have. And I've got a church full of friends here at Little Mountain. Thank you for being my friend. And we'll get to be with one another. We have to go home once in a while from the church. But when we get to heaven, we're all going to be at home together. And we'll be there forever. Eternally, we'll be there. Well, I want you to turn with us to the book of Zephaniah. Now, this is between Habakkuk and Habakkuk. Let's see what the other one is. Habakkuk and Haggai. Zephaniah just has three chapters, and it's hard to find unless you kind of identify it like I did between Haggai and Habakkuk. While you're turning there, is anybody else got a testimony you'd like to share with us tonight before that we try to bring the message? Don't be ashamed. Just if God's done something for you, you want to tell it. He'll help the rest of us to know what the Lord has done for you. Does anybody like to just stand up and tell us, brag on the Lord a little bit before that we get into the message from God's Word? Zephaniah chapter 2. Okay, Matt. Thank you, Matt, for the testimony. Anybody else like to just have a word for the Lord? Well, have you found your place? If so, we'll start reading in verses 1 of chapter 2 of Zephaniah. Gather yourselves together. Yea, gather together, O nation not desired. Now the meaning of that word not desired, they didn't desire serving the Lord. And matter of fact, their mind was on other things at this particular time. They was going through a form of revival at this particular time. The 10 northern tribes had already been taken into captivity then into the land of Babylon

And these people had took things up where the 10 tribes had left off when they went in to Babylon. And they began to serve other idols. But they was trying to act out. They're trying to make our life is righteous. But God knows. You know, he knows our heart. And he said, even though they was a nation not desired as far as God was concerned, he said in verses 2, before the decree bringeth forth, before the day passed as the chaff. He's talking about the chaff that's on wheat. You know, the chaff. The Bible tells us he gathers the wheat into the garner, but he blows the chaff out of the way. And so that's what he's talking about here in verses 2. Before the decree bringeth forth, before the day pass as the chaff, before the fierce anger of the Lord came upon you, before the day of the Lord, of the Lord's anger came upon you. Seek ye the Lord, all ye meek of the earth, which have wrought his judgment. Seek righteousness and meekness. It may be ye shall find that ye should be hid in the day of the Lord's anger. I want to speak to you for just a little while this evening on I found a hiding place. Now here, the children of Judah, just before that they was carried into the land of Babylon, they ought to look at their neighbor, their 10 tribes of the children of Israel. They ought to view them and see what they was doing when they kindled the anger of God against them, and God had to take them into captivity down in the land of idolatry. Matter of fact, Babylon is a place of idolatry where they make idols. And so God sent them down there to get the belly full of the idols. What they was doing is serving idols in place of serving a true and a living God. They was serving idols. And God is talking about the judgment that was aimed to come. Now he knew what they had done wrong and what they was doing that would cause the anger of God to be kindled. Now, Zephaniah established two facts that I want to share with you tonight. Number one, he prophesied about the sins of mankind, how that God had to deal with the sins of the children of Judah at this particular time. And he was like any true man of God. He was giving them the word of God, what God was aimed to do, and how that God was aimed to see that they paid for their sins. The Bible said to be not deceived, God's not mocked, and whatsoever a man soweth, that shall he also reap. If he sows to the flesh, he'll of the flesh reap corruption. If he sows to the Spirit, he'll of the Spirit reap life everlasting. The Bible said to be not weary in well-doing. In due season we shall reap if we faint not. And so Zephaniah knew that sin is aimed to have to be paid for. And there's two ways that we pay for our sins. One is through the forgiveness of God. God said if we confess our sins, he's faithful and just to forgive us of our sins and to cleanse us from all unrighteousness. And the other way is to judge us for

our sins. And of course, God is aimed to repay us. We're going to have to be reimbursed for our sins. It doesn't make any difference where that if we confess our sins, He'll forgive us. But when He has to judge us for our sins, it breaks the heart of God. You see, we belong to Him through creation, and God wants His creatures to have the best. May you know that. Since we come to know Him as our personal Savior, He wants us to have the best in life. That's the reason that He judges us through the precious Word of God. The Word of God is quick, powerful, sharper than any two-edged sword, piercing even the dividing asunder the soul, the spirit, the joint of the marrow, and is a discerner of the thoughts and the intents of the heart. You see, God looks upon the heart of man. Now, when you look at Bill Watson, you're not looking at Bill Watson. You are looking at this old body that Bill lives in. And so God, He wants us to have the best as Christians. And the only way that we can have the best, now the Bible said if we say that we have no sin, we deceive ourselves and the truth is not in us. But if we confess our sins, He's faithful and just to forgive us of our sins and to cleanse us from all unrighteousness. Now, if we keep our sins confessed before God before they get told and add sin upon sin, it's a whole lot better for us. If when we do sin, if we're right then and there, confess our sins, He's faithful and just to forgive us, and He'll cleanse us, and He don't have to judge us for our sins then, you see. And so the prophet was preaching like any ordinary preacher that loves his people was preaching. He was preaching that sin had to be dealt with. It's an awful sin. It's an awful thing. It'll take you farther than you want to go. It'll keep you longer than you want to stay. And it'll cost you more than you want to pay. Sin is an awful thing in the eyes of the Lord. It will bring judgment. And God has to chasten us because of the sin that we commit in this walk of life. But man is like that. In the latter part of chapter 1, in verses 18, neither their silver nor their gold shall be able to deliver them in the day of the Lord's wrath. You know, silver and gold, we have to have so much of it in this walk of life, but it won't deliver us from our sins, silver or gold. Now, man can have a pool of mankind, and but mankind can't deliver you from your sin. God is the only one that can forgive us of our sins when we commit sin. That's the reason it's important for us to keep our sins confessed. A preacher is saying in his preaching that wealth and popularity in the pool of man want to stay the hand of God's judgment. God has to deal with us and has to punish us because of our sin. If you want to see the truth about that in Psalm chapter 51, now King David was a man after God's own heart. That was after he confessed his sins and got his heart right with God. He was guilty of two things, and he ought to have been punished for it. And God did punish him. Even after he confessed it, He punished him all the days of his life. You look at his family standing, how that his own children, they sinned, and one of them tried to take his kingdom away from him. And all of these things is because

of his sin, the sins that he committed. The first thing that he did is conceived and committed adultery. That was bad enough. But to try to cover it up, and so people couldn't find it out, he had one of his best friends and best men that led the army to be put to death. You thought about it, think about that. And there he was. He's going to have to suffer the consequences of adultery. And then he's going to have to suffer the consequences of murder to try to cover that up. In Psalm chapter 51, listen to what the Bible has to say. In Psalm chapter 51, now I want you to read along with me, if you will, just turn to Psalm chapter 51. He said, "Have mercy upon me, O God, according to thy loving kindness, according to the multitude of thy tender mercy. Blot out my transgression. Wash me thoroughly from mine iniquity, and cleanse me from my sin. For I acknowledge my transgression, and my sin is ever before me. Against thee, thee only, have I sinned, and done this evil in thy sight, that thou mightest be justified when thou speakest, and be clear when thou judgest. Behold, I was shapen in iniquity, and in sin did my mother conceive me." Now, every one of us was born in sin and shapen in iniquity. That's what David was saying here. His mother conceived him in iniquity. He's born in sin. Every one of us is born like that. When we reach the age of accountability, if we're to die before that we reach the age of accountability, we'll go to heaven. But God wants us to know that after we reach the age of accountability, we're going to have to pay and pay big for our sins. And that's what David is doing here. And if you read his family tree and the way that they lived and what they did and the sins that they committed, God was just causing these things to happen to him because of his sins. And we have to reap what we sow. The Bible teaches that. He said in verses 5, "Behold, I was shapen in iniquity, and in sin did my mother conceive me. Behold, thou desirest truth in the inner part." Now this is David talking to God. "And in the hidden part thou hast made me to know wisdom." Now listen to this, how important it is to keep our sins confessed and walk in the light as he is light. In verses 7, he said, "Purge me with hyssop, and I shall be cleansed. Wash me, and I shall be whiter than snow. Make me to hear joy and gladness, that the bones which thou hast broken may rejoice. Hide thy face from my sin. Blot out all mine iniquity, and create within me a clean heart, O God, and renew the right spirit within me. Cast not away from thy presence, and take not thy Holy Spirit from me. Restore unto me the joy of thy salvation." Now he had salvation all along, but here in verses 12 he said to restore unto me the joy of my salvation. He had salvation, but his joy had gone because of his sins. And he said, "Restore unto me the joy of thy salvation. Uphold me with thy free spirit." Now, listen how important it is to keep our sins confessed in verses 13.

When will I teach transgressors the way, and sinners shall be converted unto thee? Now, in the shape he is in, he wasn't able to win people to God. And he said, if you'll just blot out my sins, cleanse me from my sins, then will I teach transgressors the way. Then sinners shall be converted unto thee. And that's the reason that we need to keep our sins confessed, because God wants us to be soul winners. He wants our testimony to reach out and touch the hearts of those that listens to us as we live our life and watches us live our life and see Jesus manifested through us. Now, that's what God wants more than anything in the world. As long as we have sin in our life, we grieve and quench the Spirit of God, and he can't work through our lives like he ought to. And people around us are dying in their sins and going to hell because we have sin in our lives. Now, that's the reason we need to keep it confessed, because we have control over that. We can confess our sins. And when we confess our sin, God has made us a promise that he would forgive us of our sins and to cleanse us from all unrighteousness. Now, there's three things I'd like to point out to you before that we get into the message, and I'll not try to hold you all of that long, but there's three things he said in verses 1. Search, he wanted them to search their life in verses 1. He said, gather yourself together, yea, gather together, O nations not desired. That means, the word desire means God, they didn't desire God. They wanted everything else but God. There was a desire. Everything that the flesh would want, there was a desire in it, but they was leaving God out of the picture. That was their sin. They had rejected God. And so that is the life of mankind. And he wants us to keep that life so that it will count for him. He wants us to search our heart and know whether that we're clear from sin or not. Number two, he wants us to see the light in verses 2. It says that before the decree brings forth, before the day passes as the chaff, before the fierce anger of the Lord comes upon you, before the day of the Lord's anger comes upon you. Four times he made mention of that. Four times the word before is used. And the prophet was warning them to obey the light and walk in the light before the light went out. And so the light can go out in our life. We don't have the influence on one another and don't have the influence upon sinners and don't see them come to the saving knowledge of the Lord Jesus Christ. And so he wants us to search our life, number one, in verses 1. He wants us to see the light. And he said, let your light so shine before men that they may see your good works and glorify the Father which is in heaven. God gave us a light, and he wants that little light to shine. We used to have kids here in the church, and they'd sing that song, let the light shine. And they'd sing that song. But God wants us to let the light shine in our life, and we have control over it, and we can let our light shine. Now, God didn't say to make your light shine. He said to let it shine. We have the light, but we can grieve and quench it, and it just won't shine like it ought to. And so we're going to have to give account.

3, he talked about seeking the Lord. Now listen to what he said. Seek ye the Lord, all ye meek of the earth, which have wrought his judgment. Seek righteousness, seek meekness. God wants us to seek the Lord. Now we have a form of righteousness. Everybody has a form of righteousness. But our righteousness is as filthy rags. But the Bible tells us that we have the righteousness of God imputed unto us when we get saved. And that is the true righteousness, the righteousness of God. And so we are able to share that with the people that we come in contact with. Now there's some hiding places that I like to talk about for just a little while, and I'll let you go. The hiding place is an invitation. He tells us that it may be that you'll hid in the days of the Lord's wrath. He tells us in the book of Matthew chapter 11 and verse 28, come unto me all ye that labor and are heavy laden, and I give you rest. Take my yoke upon you and learn of me, for I'm meek and lowly in heart, and you shall find rest for your soul. God wants us to live so that people can see what's going on in our heart. We need to be so that people can be able to fellowship with us. Now, this is what the Bible says. If we walk in the light as he is light, we can have fellowship one with another, and the blood of Jesus Christ, God's Son, cleanses from all sin. If we say we have no sin, we deceive ourselves and the truth is not in us. But if we confess our sins, he's faithful and just to forgive us of our sins and to cleanse us from all unrighteousness. The greatest friend that man can have is the Lord Jesus Christ. And he comes in at the day of salvation and takes up his abode and promised us to never leave us and never forsake us, but go with us all the way, even to the end of the world. The hiding place is our obligation. Now, God wants us to live so that we'll have a hiding place. And Jesus Christ is the rock of our salvation, and he's our hiding place. And he wants us to know that we have a hiding place. He came into this world and went to Calvary to make sure that we had a hiding place. The Bible tells us in the book of Romans, listen to what he said, Romans chapter 1, verses 14. I'm a debtor both to the Greek and the barbarian, both to the wise and the unwise. But as much as in me, we are able to magnify the Lord Jesus Christ through the life that we live. We see people and hear them take the name of God in vain and see them live their wicked life. And we're thankful. That's the way that we could have been if we hadn't have found that hiding place, the Lord Jesus Christ. We could have been like that. Have you ever thought about that? When you see people are bringing reproach upon God and walking in the darkness of sin, don't care what they say and where they go and what they do. But that's the way that we could have been if it hadn't have been for some instrument that God used as to point us to Jesus Christ. I remember there's a feller that's older than I am. He's 97 years old now. His name is Junior Jessup, and he lives right close to where I ate lunch today. He lives over in Bannertown. And his wife, now listen,

listen to this. His wife died about 2 years ago, and he hadn't got through grieving about his wife, and he had a son named Jerry, and Jerry died. His only son died. And he had a double whammy. He had to suffer over the passing of his wife and over the passing of his son. Junior had been a blessing to me. I was lost without God and without hope. And he'd come in every day, and he was so jolly and happy. He's one of the routemen. He's so happy, and he's trying to be able to share Jesus with everybody that he come in contact with. He went to Indian Grove Baptist Church, where Rachel went to. And what was his name? The pastor of North South Baptist Church. Well, I know him as good as I know mine. He's a good friend. But anyway, he went down there and preached a meeting. And they had a great meeting. It stirred him up. And he mustered up enough courage that he came to me, and the route man was out in the yard talking to me, and the route supervisor was out in the yard talking. He come out there, and he put his arm around both of us and started crying. He said, "We've had the best revival." And he said, "I want you boys to get saved so that you can go to heaven with me." And I wouldn't have done that for nothing in the world. He just put his arms around both of us old, nasty sinners, and started testifying to us about the grace of God and what God had done for him and what he'd do for us if we'd really submit ourselves to God. And just turned around and went back in the checkup room. And we looked at one another, and this is what the route supervisor said to me. We was laughing about it. And he said, he talked like we was a bunch of infidels. That's what we was, really. He talked to us exactly like what we was. We was a bunch of infidels, me and the supervisor. Well, it wasn't long after that till I got saved. And I went in one morning and started running my cooler control. The routemen started coming in one time, and they'd stand there and they'd joke and carry on before they went out on the route. And here Junior come in. And I stood up. And I said, "Guess what happened to me last night? I got saved at Little Mountain Baptist Church. I'm going to heaven." Well, the route supervisor said, "Bill, less 30 days, me and you will be drinking and doing the most things that we've always desired." And I said, "No, that desire's gone." Well, it wasn't long after that till he committed suicide. As far as I know, he's in hell today, all because he rejected the testimony of Brother Junior. But it's wonderful to have somebody that just don't care what people think about them. They're going to testify, and they're going to live for the Lord. Don't make any difference what people say and what people think. They're just going to live for Jesus. Isn't that wonderful? I never will forget this lady here in the church. She went to O'Dell's every day and ate lunch. And the supervisor went over there to check on the dairy product to see if everything's going pretty good. And when he came out, she was sitting out there reading, I guess, the Bible, and crying. And he was laughing about her sitting out there. He's just poking fun at Christians, really, is what he's doing. Since you're sitting out there

reading this book and sitting out there crying, said, I thought that's an awful thing. But I guess he don't think it's too funny now. But it's an awful thing for man to reject and turn his back on the only hope that he can have of finding that hiding place that I've been talking about tonight. I'm glad one day that Jesus found me and came into my heart. I'm going to heaven not because I'm good. I'm going to heaven because the goodness of God leadeth to repentance. Going to heaven because of him. Let's bow our heads together. Father, we thank you for the privilege that we've had to talk about the hiding place. And thank you, Lord, for making that hiding place for us in order that we can have something to live for in this walk of life and then have something to die for. Father, we pray now that your will would be accomplished, your power would be displayed. In Jesus' name we pray. Amen. Let's stand together as we give the invitation. If you have a need tonight, let the Lord meet that need for you. Would you do that? Would you come? Would you come? You'd just like to talk to Jesus.

0: 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I believe the invitation is sufficient. We'll have prayer. I'm glad that God can hear us when we pray and seek the face of God. Brother Strickland, would you lead us as we close in prayer?
1: Our dear Congress, Father God, again, bringing back to your house tonight, Lord, thank you for this person that's here, God. Thank you, Lord, for the message we heard, Lord. I just pray you'll stir hearts, God, touch us souls, and may not be saved, Lord. Don't get to know, Lord, before it's too late, God. Lord, we'd just like to praise you and thank you, Lord, for everything you've done for us at this point, God, and everything we're going to continue to do for us. In your heavenly name we pray. Amen.
0: Amen. Thank you for coming tonight. God bless you.
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3: It's hard to believe, but September 12th of this year marks the 60th anniversary of the premiere of the Monkees TV series on NBC. I know, seems like yesterday, doesn't it? Well, we couldn't let an anniversary like this just pass us by. And our own Bob King had a great idea. How about a little Monkees special? 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